of a duty bound soldier within you.

Good morning. Having a few technical issues here this morning, hence the bit of a late start, but it's always good listening to that Brian Eno, David Byrne song, Jezebel Spirit. Hello, good morning. Welcome to Main FM 94.9. I am live and I cannot log into my music app. Anyway, I'll see what happens. You're on Dead Air with Hayley. It's Monday morning. You can text in today, say hi, 0488 63 186. Thank you to Tegan with Pop Tarts earlier this morning, and a repeat show of Ali with her podcast Saltgrass. I think since she created that episode about e-bikes, the prices have gone down a lot. Before we begin, respect to the Dja Dja Wurrung people, the traditional owners of this unceded land we live and die on. May their wisdom guide our conversations on Main FM and in the broader community. And sending much love to you all across there, tuning in. Tune in across Radio Land. Oh my God, my brain is working kind of back to front this morning. If you haven't listened to Dead Air before, this is a show around the theme of death and dying. So if you're feeling unwell, unsure, or upset during this broadcast, please call Lifeline on 131114. Or the Mental Health Regional Triage Service in Bendigo, 1300 363 788. If you're super local, there's also the Castlemaine Safe Space at 74 Mostyn Street, and that's a drop-in service on Tuesdays 4 to 6:30pm, Thursdays 9:30am to 12pm, and Saturdays 1:30 to 4pm. And, yeah, you don't need to make an appointment. Today I'll read a couple of articles that may bring up some grief for some people out there about the mass funeral held in Palestine recently. I'll talk to you a little bit about what to do with cremains, cremated ashes, if you're a land dweller, the best thing to do. I thought I was going to read another article. Oh, gosh, I feel a bit out of sorts this morning. And also this chair is really short. I can't get it to go up, so I feel really weird sitting here in the studio. It's kind of odd. I will talk about a suicide prevention workshop you could do. Also some online talks you could attend, some events, the Shrouding Workshop that I'll be hosting with Zimmy Forrest, the Words in Winter event, a few things. Okay, I don't know if my music is going to work, but we'll see. Oh, yeah, that's working. Oh, no, it's not. It's in the background. Sorry. Oh, no, I just can't get the computer is so slow this morning and it keeps timing out. Anyway, we'll see if I can. Oh, yeah. We'll just have to listen to some doom metal, I'm afraid, because I can access Bandcamp. This is Wheel Nation from Acid King.

0: Yeah.
1: Acid King, Real Nation. That's from their number 3 album. I loved that band. I think I've got all their albums now. You're on 94.9 Main FM. You're with Hayley. You're on Dead Air this morning. Thanks for tuning in. Palestinians hold mass funeral for 112 victims of Israeli strikes on Sabra 3 years ago. Let me read you this article. Oh, yep. Here we go. It was from a couple of weeks ago. It's from ABC News. The images in this article actually, yeah, are worth looking at after you've heard me read it. The streets of Gaza City have been filled with mourners carrying the bodies of 112 Palestinians, among them more than 40 children, killed in Israeli strikes almost 3 years ago. The group being laid to rest were members of two extended families in Gaza, with some gathered for the event describing it as the largest funeral in the war-ravaged strip's history. Some of the bodies were in caskets, but most were left lying on stretchers or in body bags, each shrouded in the Palestinian flag. Gaza's civil defence agency spent more than a fortnight digging through what was left of a residential block in the Sabra neighbourhood of Gaza City, which local authorities said had been destroyed in an Israeli attack in November 2023. That was 6 weeks into the war, which was triggered by Hamas's deadly attacks on Israel on October the 7th the same year. This is the greatest remedy and healing for the people to retrieve their martyrs, local leader Nabil al-Rafi told the ABC. Their families have been hoping that they will recover them so they can have a peace, they can have peace of mind. The civil defence agency said it believed more than 150 bodies remain trapped beneath the concrete of the building among the thousands of Palestinians killed in the war who have never been recovered. We retrieved 112 bodies. The rest of the bodies we could not reach. Either they had evaporated in the blast, or they were decomposed, or the bodies were mixed up, and therefore all that we could identify was 112 bodies. Mohammed Basal, a spokesperson for Gaza's civil defence agency, told the ABC. Among the victims are 44 children, 37 women, 29 men, 7 elderly people over 70 years old, 9 with special needs. These are shocking numbers. The memorial for the members of the Al-Hassania and Abu Sharia families were held on Tuesday morning local time. Hundreds of mourners crammed into an open area cleared of debris to pay their respects. Banners with photos of the children who had been killed were displayed, including slogans asking for what sin were they killed. The remains were then marched through nearby streets, with those carrying the bodies chanting God is great and some firing weapons into the air. Today we are saying farewell to 112 martyrs in the largest funeral in the history of the Palestinian cause. Yusuf Bassam Abu Sharia, a spokesperson for the Abu Sharia family, told the ABC, "Our message to the world that cares about humanity is that our people are facing a genocide until this moment. They say there is a ceasefire, but until this moment, they are lying to you. And our people are facing, until this moment, genocide and bombing day and night. Israel has repeatedly rejected allegations of genocide in Gaza." Authorities in Gaza and some humanitarian organizations have highlighted the difficulties in clearing destroyed areas of the strip and recovering remains due to a limited amount of heavy equipment allowed into the territory. Israel regularly restricts machinery such as bulldozers, citing security concerns. Many attempts were made to recover them, but this issue needs capabilities and equipment, and this is not available in the Gaza Strip because of the existing reality, the civil defence agency, Mahmoud Basal said. It was 17 days of work. Every day was 8 hours of work. If we had more than one excavator, it would have not taken us such a long time. So, yes. I was going to read you this bit. No, that I won't read the rest of the article. You can go and read it. It's a little bit about the IDF and Hamas's weapons. So the images here are really interesting to me because although the article says that their bodies are in caskets, but most were left lying on the stretchers or in body bags. When you look at the photos, there aren't much remains under those flags on the stretchers. I have done a show before about mass death. I think I've done some articles about, read some articles about genocide before in particular countries, but also natural disasters and the amount of machinery and infrastructure and human power that goes into recovering bodies. In war-torn countries, can be so much more difficult to retrieve bodies. And, yeah, what happens to those bodies that are still under concrete? This happens in natural disasters as well. But generally, they are doing it not under the fear of attack as well when it's a natural disaster, although there is the fear of more natural disaster, I guess, happening. And there's particularly in earthquakes and those aftershocks and that kind of thing. But yeah, that is one big funeral. And yeah, from people from 2023. So that's very tragic that they have only been able to hold this funeral right now. Anyway. I'll put the link up to that article and where you can read it, the rest of the article yourself. When I upload this episode of Dead Air to the Main FM Mixcloud later on today, hopefully, on my website, haleywest.com.au/radio, everything that I talk about today will be there. The Main FM Mixcloud account is back working, so that's pretty exciting. Right, so I thought I'd talk to you about cremated ashes, and I've been getting, because I did my couple of talks last week or the week before for Dying to Know Day, I often get questions about, when I talk about cremated ashes and scattering them, and particularly on land, and how important it is not to just pour them into the soil. They need to be evenly distributed if you're scattering them on land. But I also get that question about, can I put them in my garden? And the answer is yes, but you need to really consider a lot of things with cremated ashes, from the fire cremation process, which is only what's available in Victoria at the moment. But yeah, there's variations of what you can do, and it's legal pretty much to scatter anywhere, although on council land you want to double check about that. But yeah, in the ocean is preferable as a water mass, not fresh water. But I'm going to talk to you a little bit now, excuse me, about planting ashes, because something came up in my algorithm from one of the people I follow, and she did a really good rundown on Instagram of just the pH levels and everything of cremated ashes. But yeah, she's not a very good I don't think she's ideal to play on audio. You need to kind of watch her doing it. Anyway, so I did a little bit of research, and I've come up with two options for land dwellers. If you've ever thought about planting a tree with a loved one's ashes or scattering them in a special place, there's something you need to know first. Untreated ashes aren't harmless. In fact, they can actually damage the soil and kill plants. So the problem is that human ashes have a pH of around 12. That's about a million times too alkaline for healthy tree growth. Like soil, I think, I didn't write it down, it's about 5 or 6 at the level of the pH needs to be around that. So 12 is really, really high. They also contain high levels of salt, which blocks water absorption and photosynthesis. I think it was about 2 full cups of salt. That's the equivalent that you're putting into, you know, for an average amount of human cremains. They have no useful nutrients like nitrogen or potassium for your garden. So the result is that the extreme alkalinity kills off the good bacteria and fungi in the soil. That means the ground can't support the new life of the tree in years to come, or the goodness of the soil. Although I'm sure that fixes itself over time. Even biodegradable urns don't fix this. So you may have seen that you can buy the they're called bio urns, and you put the cremated ashes in with a mix of soil into this urn, like a size of a normal urn. Some of them even have like a seed on top that they think grows. Some do, some don't. But when that urn breaks down in the soil, when you bury that urn in the soil, the ashes stay the same, actually, because they haven't got enough to be neutralized in one of those small bio urns. So instead of spreading out like you might do it across land, the toxicity of the ash concentrates in one small area, so it makes it a lot worse. And in that video, I was talking about this woman. I think she's called Death and Dresses. That's the name of her handle. She's got a little video of people like pouring ashes into a hole that they've dug, and then planting an already established kind of quite a large shrub on top, and planting that on top of the ashes. So that's kind of going to make the roots, when they get watered, will go straight into that ash, the cremains. So it's not a really ideal situation. So there's a couple of options, and some of you may have seen Mornington Green, the Living Legacy Forests. They're available as like, they're like a cemetery in Victoria, and I've done a show on them before, but what happens is they have a process that you pay. I think starts at about $8,000. What you do is so it's kind of comparable to being buried, really, not being cremated. Well, you also have to be cremated first, which is another $4,000. Don't forget that, or more. So what they do is they receive the ashes and they treat the ashes first. So they balance the pH and remove harmful salts. They have their own secret process. Then the treated material is infused into an already established tree in a protected, permanently maintained garden. So their living legacy forests are like cemeteries. It does cost a bit, yeah, as I mentioned, $8,000, but that includes permanent care, and the tree is scientifically supported to thrive. So they have a lot of success with the way that they do it. And there's different options that Mornington Green have. Like, you can buy a new tree as well. Like, they have another whole area where you can have your cremated ashes treated, of course, but also planted with a tree. But it costs quite a bit of money. But again, some people like to have a cemetery space to go to, and this one's actually full of trees, not headstones. So you get a little plaque that goes with it. So that appeals to some people, and I don't mind the idea. I think there's one in Lilydale, maybe. I can't remember exactly where. But if you go to Mornington Green Living Legacy Forest or Living Legacy, you'll find all the information. I find it's very wordy, their website, so I had to kind of, I don't like to read out stuff from their website again, because I find it quite repetitive. But, you know, you might like that. You go and have a look. But as I was kind of looking into this, because there's a few articles now about how harmful the ashes are to the environment, another option I've just come across today, this morning, was eco ash. And this is another kind of scattering option, I guess. It's an Australian company, and they also treat ashes so that they're safe, easier to scatter, and simpler to share, like to cut up, you know, divvy out for family members. And they have their own lab, like Mornington Peninsula do as well. I mean, Mornington, what are they called? Mornington Green do. So the way that they work is first they receive and analyze the ashes, and then they use natural mineral and biodegradable additives to neutralize the harmful elements. So a similar kind of process, I guess, to Mornington Green. And then they refine the ashes into a uniform sand-like texture. So that's a little bit different. Like they're actually changing the way that the how it feels as well. Not that you kind of handle ashes, but I guess it's, yeah, their process is slightly different, I guess, because it's, yeah, it's neutralizing it in a different way. You know, I am not the science nerd. Heidi would be the person to ask about this on her science show. So the treated ashes sink and dissolve in water, and they don't blow back in the wind. This is a really interesting part of the process, or the result that you get in the end, that I really like. So they don't kind of float around on the top of the water like the ash, in inverted commas, does from fire cremation, and it dissolves, which is quite amazing. Yeah, and also, yeah, you can throw them around. They've got the weight of sand. So, yeah, they're not going to blow back in people's faces like we all, you know, we've all heard one of those stories. But they've also got really beautiful packaging as well. If you go to their website, you can have a look. Eco Ash gives you two choices for how the ashes are returned. You can get them in a biodegradable scattering urn, which comes in different sizes, or you can have them made into solid discs. I kind of like this idea too. These discs are easy to transport, plant with seedlings, or place at meaningful locations like a favourite park or garden. The whole process takes about 72 hours, so that's pretty good. And there's a few funeral homes that I know who have written testimonials for this process, which is kind of nice. I couldn't find prices, or I ran out of time to look at the prices of it. But yeah, I should do that, shouldn't I? Yes. So there are options. There are two kind of good options for land people. There's also ocean options as well, but I can talk about that on another show in the near future. I wonder if I can find quickly. It doesn't have the prices for the Eco Ash on the website. You have to. Oh, and they're in Sydney. There you go. I might actually, through the departure, see if I can access them. But another thought, you know, I've had for a while, and I've talked to Michaela from Yimby about this, well, about human composting. Did I mention this the other week? I can't remember. My brain, you know, brain. About developing maybe a system with Yimby where we can neutralize all the bad stuff with cremated remains for people in Castlemaine to be able to plant them in their garden. But that's a conversation that I will have with Yimby again at some point too, because I think before human composting or terramation comes to Australia, Australia, we might have to think about other options, I think. And lots of people have cremated remains hanging around, don't they? Anyway, all right, I'm going to go to some promos and another song, and I'll be back.
0: This is Caitlin Doughty. We are talking death. We are talking dying. We are opening up the conversation on Dead Air on 94.9 Main FM.
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0: On the Ever After from Acid King. Awesome band from San Francisco in California. And yes, I buy all my great digital music from Bandcamp on Bandcamp Friday, which is in Australia. It is Saturday, on the Saturday in the Southern Hemisphere. Yeah, awesome. So you're on 94.9 Main FM. You're with Hayley. I don't know if Martin's coming in today. I can't remember. He'll probably message me and remind me. Yeah, but let's go on and talk about what else was I going to talk about today? Let me have a look at my notes. Oh, yeah. Would you like to better understand the complexity of suicide and learn how to support someone impacted by suicide? So this is an online workshop. Join Roses in the Ocean's Touchpoints community workshop and gain practical knowledge, tools and confidence to recognise and respond to suicide in your community. Together we can create a more compassionate, informed and supportive community. Find out more information and register and attend this free online workshop on Wednesday, the 9th of September, Australian Eastern Standard Time. And I will put the link up later into my show notes. But yeah, there's, it's run by Roses in the Ocean, stemming the tide of suicide. Roses in the Ocean exists to reduce emotional distress and pain and to save lives. We know that the insights gained from individuals who have experienced suicidal thoughts, survived a suicide attempt, supported a loved one through suicidal crisis, or been bereaved through suicide provide us with powerful opportunities to inform, influence, and enhance suicide prevention activities. So before you actually register to be part of this workshop, you need to read the Readiness to be Involved in Suicide Prevention PDF that you can download on their website as well. So that is like to really check yourself and to see if you're ready to support others. It's a great document. It's 2.5 pages long, so I don't have time to read it now. I realised that was the other thing I was going to read. But I'll just read you the first paragraph of it. Many people are drawn to do something with their lived experience of suicide. Whether you live with your own suicidal ideation, have made an attempt on your life, cared for a loved one through a suicidal crisis, or have been bereaved through suicide, The insights and wisdom gained through that experience does have the power to positively impact suicide prevention and potentially save a life. So there's has it been enough time? There's a little, part in this document. The more we work with people with a lived experience of suicide, the more it becomes apparent that time is different for all and there is no rule book to follow on what is the right time to get involved after your experience. And then you ask yourself, why are you doing this? And there's a little bit about that. What is the next step if you've gone through that and can consider that you may be useful in that space for yourself or for others? So it's very comprehensive. And the Castlemaine Safe Space put this up on their Facebook page as something that you might like to get involved with. So that's for you. I need to play another few promos, actually. I just realised I forgot to play them. Hang on. God, I'm really all over the place. Oh, and thanks, Michelle, for texting in today. And yes, Ashes in Fireworks, if you want to go up in the sky, if you're an air person, there's the Ashes to Ashes Fireworks company based in Sydney, but you can use that service anywhere in Australia. You can choose your own music, your own colours. You can even like pay extra and go out on a barge, I think, and release them from there. Yeah. So there are some people who really love that idea. I agree. It's a great one. But I'll be back in a second.
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7: I love it, man. It's the greatest.
0: Ah, here I am. Welcome back to Dead Air. You're with Hayley, and we're talking all things death and dying today on a Monday morning. Bookings are now open for Death Literacy as Community Practice, hosted by the Australian Home Funeral Alliance. What if caring for the dying wasn't just a health service job, but something we all do together? Dr. Kerry Noonan shows how everyday relationships build the skills and confidence we need to navigate death, grief, and caregiving. She'll share insights from the global death literacy movement and explain how communities can reduce fear and isolation and strengthen our collective capacity to care. Dr. Noonan is a research fellow at La Trobe University and director of the Death Literacy Institute. This will be a really good one to attend. It's an online session on Tuesday, the 15th of September, 7 to 8:30 p.m. Australian Eastern Standard Time. It's free. Keza, as I know her, is the first deathie I ever met in the death space about 15 years ago, and she is quite incredible. She's one of the forerunners in the kind of death literacy movement. And so as a community, as a Castlemaine community, and what I'm trying to do and what you're trying to do is bring death care back to the community, and that's something we can all do together. And so this online talk presentation will be excellent. I will be there. It's on a Tuesday night too, which is awesome. Oh, and then also another talk that's happening that AHFA, the Australian Home Funeral Association, are presenting is with Dr. Philip Nitschke. I've talked about this one before, Global History and Evolution of Euthanasia and Assisted Dying, and that's on Friday the 28th of August at 7 p.m. So, yeah, I'm just reminding you to register for

assisted dying. This survey is for patients, families, and the general public. It only takes a few minutes and all your answers are de-identified. So you can contribute to their survey. It only takes a few minutes, it says there. I've written all this thing. Oh, God, my brain is just not functioning this morning. Let's just continue. And Dalesford. So the Words in Winter event, which I played a little promo for before, is called The Last Good Conversation, Death, Ritual and What Comes Next, E.A. Gleeson and Hannah Gould with Amy Padgett. Sunday the 30th of August, 11:30 a.m. to 12:30 p.m. It's in person at the Dalesford Town Hall, but you need to book. And that's part of a Words in Winter event, the festival. That'll be an awesome one. Amy does the Death Cafe in Dalesford. So that'll be really interesting. And E.A. Gleeson and Hannah Gould will be talking about their books. What else? Oh, the Great Stupa Death Festival. So, yes, the date did change. I double-checked. A day to come together as a community to reflect, connect and celebrate life. That's on Saturday the 19th of September from 11 a.m. to 3 p.m. And that's at the Great Stupa of Universal Compassion at Myers Flat. And it's free. So don't forget to get along to that. That'll be unreal. And Jill Rivers is talking at that. She hosts the Good Grief Lounge at the Northern Arts Hotel. So it'll be nice to go along and support her. And it's free. The other thing I can remind you about is an online offering from my friend Joe Fairley from Nick's Funerals. The Final Course, a guided online workshop in end-of-life and death care planning. That's on Thursday the 27th of August, so that's coming up too, from 7 to 9 p.m. Australian Eastern Standard Time. And then also the other thing I wanted to remind you about is weaving a shroud carrier or a coffin, depends how much time we have. A weekend immersion into shrouding in Castlemaine. Join us in Castlemaine for a weekend immersion into the art of shrouding, where we will collectively weave a shroud carrier or coffin from invasive cat's claw vine, led by master weaver Zimmy Forrest from Divine Divine Creations, and facilitated by myself from The Departure. This open and inclusive workshop explores the how, why and when of shrouding alongside the broader conversations about death, dying and grief, with an optional opportunity to experience being shrouded. All materials and morning teas are provided. Bring your own lunch, your questions and your personal experiences. So that's Saturday the 10th of October and Sunday the 11th of October. I need to book the venue still. I think I say that every week. It's $380, but it's like for a single person. But if you come with a friend, it's $730. I know that seems like a lot to start with, but you can make installments as well. You just need to contact me and see how we might do that. But that cost is, for all of the experience that both Zimmy and myself bring to the conversations over the whole weekend, as well as creating something like the shroud carrier that can be used within our community, and you can feel good about doing that. If there's enough people, we can make two, and then somebody can buy it themselves for themselves to be buried or taken to the natural burial plot in, or to any plot, or buried with as well, or cremated with. You can, the cat's claw vine is an invasive species, so yeah, why not? You can burn it or bury it. So there's a few reminders about things coming up. Sorry, I'm a bit all over the place this morning. My brain's a bit fried, obviously. I might just play one more track and the last promos because, I have that time and I think I should get the pachuck out of here. I'm going to play Ash Souvenir from a

Nirvana and Drowse. And yeah, it's a little bit heavier this morning, the music. But yeah, I'll see you next week. And yeah, have a great Monday.

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0: Well, good afternoon and welcome to Talking Notes with me, Anne Bolton.
1: And me, Elizabeth Close.
0: This week we're going to play for you some of our favourite male vocalists, and they hit all the notes. As always, it wasn't an easy task, but one that's been very rewarding and interesting to research, and one that brought back many memories for me, and I'm sure for you too, Elizabeth.
1: Absolutely. My goodness me, what a week. Listen to everything. Everything I'd forgotten, everything I'd loved.
0: Isn't it a great excuse to not do other things?
1: Fill the house with music.
0: Well, for me, singing, particularly jazz singing, is all about interpretation, how a song is taken by the singer and made their own. They have to understand what can be done with it without it losing its essence. And we've got some great voices for you. Elizabeth, I think you're up first and you're going to start us with someone very exciting.
1: Well, someone very exciting and probably very familiar to a lot of places. You know, I agree with what you say about the singing. It doesn't just apply to jazz singing, because a lot of these songs are written by other people, of course,
0: yep.
1: And then for the vocalist in particular. This one coming up was originally written by Johnny Cash.

0: Goody, that was fantastic. I had a bit of trouble sitting in the seat because it's as good for dancing as it is for listening to. And that was Ryland Peter Cooter, born in 1947 in America, and a musician, songwriter, film score composer, record producer and writer, as well as a multi-talented instrumentalist. He played just about every stringed instrument that you could put before him, including a bouzouki, just in case, what? You know, you were missing something.
1: Did you ever see him live?
0: I've not seen him live, no. But that particular song, Get Rhythm, comes from one of his more famous albums, naturally called Get Rhythm. And he's still travelling, he's still performing, still writing, and he covers every genre, just about, of music, everything, from folk music to world music to gospel. Just extraordinary, an extraordinary person. And, of course, he's one of those people who's always included in long lists, the 100 greatest guitarists of all time.
1: I think he toured Australia in the 80s. I think I seem to remember people walking around with Ry Cooter tour T-shirts, which I'm going to segue into. We've seen the terrific T-shirt exhibition at Killiecrankie Wine Bar in Malden. Who's sort of put that together?
0: They belong to... can't remember the person's name, but they're crew shirts that are given to the crew.
1: The roadies and everyone.
0: And it covers everything.
1: They are fabulous. They're all black T-shirts pretty well, aren't they? With
0: they are.
1: Wonderful artwork.
0: Colour? Not at all.
1: So that was a lot of fun to walk in and see those the other day. Yes. Well, I'm going to do a very, very quick cheerio to maybe my dear friend Heather in Canada is listening. It's her birthday. So I said if she was able to have the radio on, we would wish her a very happy birthday over in British Columbia. Now, my first track couldn't be any more different.
0: Oh, that's a surprise.
1: Well, I have had the great, great pleasure of seeing this vocalist on stage a few times when he's toured Australia. This is the marvellous Kurt Elling. He's a baritone with a 4-octave range and a singer who's won so many awards it's ridiculous. He's born in Chicago in 1967, grew up singing in choirs, which he credits with giving him such first-rate experience. He was studying for his Master of the Philosophy of Religion. You'll like this, Elizabeth, but started going to jazz dives and changed directions.
0: Good on you. I can support that move.
1: Well, I've chosen him performing a Victor Young and Ned Washington tune from 1949. It's My Foolish Heart. It's from his 1998 album, This Time It's Love.

0: Kurt Elling with lovely piano accompaniment by Lawrence Hobgood. And that's what we mean by interpretation.
1: Is that right? I always feel that with that sort of music that I need to be in a bar. I need to have a glass of something in my hand.
0: I have seen him at Bird's Basement in Melbourne, and that was pretty great.
1: There you go.
0: Yeah.
1: It's interesting listening to these musicians. The ones that I think that we're playing for you today, they come from people who have huge discography behind them, just amazing.
0: Mm.
1: And you wonder when they get the time to do it and sort of live a life. It's quite amazing.
0: I think Kurt Elling tours for about 300 days a year.
1: I mean, how can you do that?
0: Yeah.
1: It's just extraordinary, just the exhaustion.
0: No, the kids have all grown up, you
1: is
0: know.
1: Is that what it is?
0: Yeah.
1: I wonder what he did when the kids were growing up. Yeah.
0: But what of course, have you got? Go on.
1: A lot of them, of course, do have families. It's amazing.
0: Yeah.
1: Anyway, we have another oldie but goodie, I think, is probably how I would
0: describe it.
1: It's a goodie. It's another one you might have to get up and dance to.
0: Mm.
1: Not sure. But it comes from another person of whom I am extremely fond, and he crosses genres, so it comes into jazz as well as all sorts of other things. Fabulous voice. It is Nat King Cole.

0: straight in the eye and said, your story's so touching, but it sounds just like a lie.
1: Straighten up and fly right. Straighten up and stay right. Straighten up and fly right.

0: right. 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Fly right.
1: Isn't that gorgeous?
2: It is.
1: And I'd like to dedicate that to Miss Nancy.
2: Oh!
1: So, Nathaniel Adams Cole, he was born in America, of course, in the early part of the 20th century. He was a singer, jazz pianist and an actor, and he covered all sorts of different music in his time. Died quite young. He was 45 when he died of lung cancer from smoking like a chimney for most of his life, which is really sad. Left five children, I believe, three of whom are no longer with us, including the wonderful Natalie Cole.
2: Yeah, sure.
1: And two who run a charity in his name in California.
2: Oh, that's nice.
1: So, but he's a lovely man to listen to. And
2: oh, yeah.
1: I played that song because it's happy, but many of his songs I just cry because the sound of his voice.
2: Yes, makes me agree.
1: Don't play Unforgettable anywhere near me.
2: Yes, I know. But the early Nat King Cole Trio stuff is—I think that's his best. I love that.
1: Possibly,
2: that era you've played.
1: Yeah,
2: yes,
1: yeah, it is beautiful thing. Anyway, highly recommended. If you haven't listened to him before, go out and find some.
2: This generation may not know who Nat King Cole is.
1: Oh,
2: I don't know.
1: I think you'd be surprised.
2: You're listening to Anne and Elizabeth on Talking Notes here at 94.9 Main FM. If you have anything you'd like to say, message us in on 0488 631 86. Ah, I need new glasses.
1: Yep.
2: Okay, well, I'm up next with very interesting voice. This young South African vocalist was awarded a prestigious Fulbright scholarship to pursue a Master of Music degree in the United States, and he now resides and works in New York. His name is Vuyo Sotashi, and I find his voice absolutely sensational and unique. He's performed at jazz festivals throughout the world, and maybe one day he'll grace our shores. I do hope so. Here he's performing the lovely Time After Time, and it's not the Cyndi Lauper song.
1: Aww.
2: It's the Jules Stein and Sammy Kahn song written in 1946 for Frank Sinatra. He's with Emmett Cohen on piano, Philip Norris on bass, and Hank Allen Barfield on drums.

0: Well, that is an unusual voice. 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
1: lovely
0: and doing
1: bass
0: well.
1: Lovely bass work there. Very lovely nice. Bass work.
0: Very nice. We love our bass, don't we?
1: I do.
0: Well, I think we might hear from our sponsors.

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6: So we're back.
7: We are. And we're going to have another voice from the past and the present and from some time into the future. I'm going to play you a piece of Bob Dylan. How could you do male voices without Bob Dylan? I'm blowed if I know, but I guess you could. So, from one of his most famous albums, this is Bob Dylan singing You're Gonna Make Me Lonesome When You Go.

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I look for you in old Honolulu, San Francisco or Ashtabula. 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But I see you in the sky above, in the tall grass and the ones I love. You're gonna make me lonesome when you go.

0: Did you cry when you played that at home?
1: No. That's a sad song, but a song of acceptance, I think. It's just a nice one. But anyway, it comes from his 16th album, I believe, 16 of 40, and I believe there's a 41st one due out soon. It gained the position of 9th on the 2020 Greatest of All Time albums, 500 albums of Greatest of All Time. And he continues to perform live as well, although live, and I have seen him live, I like his studio albums. He has performed under many names. He was born Robert Allen Zimmerman and changed his name to Bob Dylan. And he has a Hebrew name, Shabbatai Zizel Ben Avraham, Elston Gunn, Blind Boy Grunt, Bob Landy, Robert Milkwood Thomas, Tedham Porterhouse, Lucky Wilbury, Boo Wilbury, Jack Frost, Sergei Petrov, and Zimmy. So, you know, you might have heard of him in one of those names.
0: I wonder what his accountant thinks.
1: Probably as little as possible. Anyway, he's a wonderful performer. Whatever you say about him, whatever you think, he famously was awarded the Nobel Prize for Literature based on the lyrics written for his songs. Of course, he refused to go and receive it, but he did change his mind a little later on.
0: Well, my next performer is probably a mate of Bob Dylan.
1: Oh, right. Good.
0: I think we're playing sort of older people's favourite blokes here.
1: And what would be wrong with that?
0: You'll all know this song and probably like it too. It's the Carole King tune, You've Got a Friend, sung by James Taylor at a concert in 2007, actually. I think he was 59 at the time. As he would say, it was amazing. He made it. I didn't know, but James Taylor was born of a very posh lineage in Massachusetts. His father was a physician and I think dean of a medical school at a prominent university, and his mother a would-be opera singer. We all know he struggled with addiction and depression and so forth, but he has come out the other end, which is wonderful, and is still performing and touring. He was inducted into the Rock and Roll Hall of Fame in 2000 and has sold probably about the same number of albums as Mr. Dylan. And he made a lovely comment about You've Got a Friend. He was given this song by Carole King and he said, I think I've sung it every day of my life since.

0: Well, I feel I've got a friend in James Taylor. I think he was with me all through my early years. I love those songs. Ah, it's like having a friend singing.
1: Yes, he was amazing. He was an amazing singer, songwriter.
0: And that's not a bad voice for a 59-year-old who is still as pure as and beautiful as ever.
1: And high, too. Yeah. He hasn't sort of lost that feeling. I think it's lovely.
0: You're moving us into something a bit different.
1: Somewhere different. You were saying before we were playing old songs that we like. Well, this is even older.
0: We How can't.
1: Old? A couple of centuries, maybe. Oh. At least a century, if not more. And this is a track that many people will be familiar with. It's an opera duo. It's from George Bizet's opera, The Pearl Fishers, and it's called In the Depths of the Temple. And two wonderful singers, one Australian and one New Zealand, are singing this. And the voices of Teddy Tahu Rose and David Hobson will entertain you for the next few minutes. Beautiful song.

0: Now, isn't that powerful?
1: Yep.
0: That is truly powerful. I love that thing.
1: Those boys had the needles flying all over the place here.
0: David Hobson is nearly a local, I guess. He was born in Ballarat and went to uni in Melbourne. He started off not being trained at all in classical music. He played in rock and jazz bands for a long time until he was discovered, I guess, is the best way. But he has a beautiful light tenor voice, well suited to musicals as much as, you know, anything else, but very good in this situation, I should say. Teddy Tahu Rhodes was born in New Zealand but basses himself here. He classes himself as a bass baritone and he's performed around the world in many operas.
1: Did you say he's got good connections?
0: Well, he's got interesting connections. Some of the things that I read about him suggest that he might have a connection to the royal family and also has a connection to the New Zealand writer Naomi Marsh.
1: Oh, yes.
0: So very interesting and a beautiful, beautiful voice. And that performance, that song comes from a tour that was run, I don't know how many years ago now, and it toured through most states in Australia. People might have seen it with including Lisa McCune and Greta Bradnan.
1: Oh, lovely, lovely. So, and do you have seen both of those people live?
0: No, I haven't.
1: Oh, bucket list, is it?
0: Opera, money, pension.
1: Oh, yeah. Where's the best place to hear opera in Melbourne? Is that at the Arts Centre in Hamer Hall or something?
0: I've never listened to opera in Melbourne because there's only one place in Australia to listen to opera, and that's the Opera House in Sydney.
1: Oh, I love it when people praise my old hometown.
0: It's just lovely. It's the most fantastic building and in the most amazing space. And if you want to listen to opera, that's where you go. And a lot of other stuff too.
1: Yeah. We've had a lovely message here. Mm-hmm. A delightful show with delightful music. Thank you from J.A.
0: Yes, I think that's... That was a friend of Nancy's, I believe.
1: Oh, lovely, lovely. Well, I hope you like this. My next choice, he's, I think, one of the best of the new generation of jazz vocalists. His name is Michael Mayo, as in put some mayo on your sandwich. Yes.
0: That must mean he's smooth.
1: Ah, well, that is true. Born in Los Angeles in 1992 to musician parents. In fact, his mother and father performed with such artists as Stevie Wonder and Diana Ross.
0: Nice.
1: He was destined to do good things. He's toured with Herbie Hancock and has released two albums, this track being from his most recent one called Fly, released in 2024. The song is the Miles Davis and John Hendricks composition Four. I love this. It's fabulous lyrics. And he has Australian female bassist Linda Mahan O.
0: Nice.
1: Shy Maestro on piano and a fabulous drummer called Nate Smith. So have a listen to Michael Mayo.
2: Of the wonderful things that you get in a life, there are four.

0: Michael Mayo with
1: Lovely
0: Four. Ah, love it, love
1: bit
0: it.
1: Bit of scat singing in there.
0: Had to have some scat in the program. And that's from his album Fly, released in 2024. It's really good. If you like the sound of his voice, maybe have a listen to a few more. Ah, over to you.
1: Well, indeed it is. And my last track for today comes from a very controversial singer, an English singer-songwriter and political activist, whose voice probably rivals Bob Dylan for Do I Really Like This or Not? Used to sing his early music has really strong accent to it. But this is a little bit different, and it comes from an album called Mermaid Avenue, which he recorded much later in his career. And it is in association with a band called Wilco. But I'll tell you more about it when you've heard it. It's Billy Bragg singing Way Over Yonder in a minor key.

0: That's amazing stuff. That comes from an interesting exercise. Woody Guthrie's daughter, Nora, asked Billy Bragg to set to music lyrics that her father had written but never sung or set to music. And he went ahead to do that in association with American band Wilco. But what he did was, instead of writing in Woody Guthrie's style, he wrote in Billy Bragg's style. And the album became quite famous and went on to be nominated for Best Contemporary Folk Album and placed fourth in a critics' poll for various things. It did really well for what it was. An amazing exercise.
1: That was great. Loved it. Maybe time for one more. I may have to interrupt. We'll see how we go.
0: Squeeze one in.
1: This is Ian Shaw. Ian Shaw is English. He's been around for a long time, but he's not well known in Australia. He has a jazz radio program too over there. But he won the BBC Jazz Award twice and Best Jazz Vocalist at the Parliamentary Jazz Awards. We should have them.
0: You think we should have it? Like the Winter Ball.
1: Yeah. Have a listen. He's singing a well-known song.

0: Ian Shaw with Alone Again. I think he did a great job.
1: It's a great song.
0: Yeah, it's beautiful. Mm. Stay with us for Pete Dawson and Indigenous. And we're sort of not quite sure what we're going to do next week, but we're working on it. What do you reckon, Elizabeth?
1: We're thinking something stringy. Oh. You know, maybe a bass, maybe a cello. Maybe a surprise.
0: I love it.

0: forest.
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welcome to Indigenous with me, Pete Dawson, on 94.9 Main FM. I want to pay my respects to the Jara people, to the elders of the Jarjawurung for all time, and acknowledge that this land was never ceded. Be aware that the names and voices of people who have passed into the dreaming will be heard on this program.

Gilpan from the Warumpi Band, and before that, Koori Man, also from the Warumpi Band, sung by a Yolngu man, because George was, of course, from Elko Island. And top of the set, we heard two songs from Bunna Laurie and his band Coloured Stone, Rhythm of Nature, plus Black Boy, White Girl, White Boy, Black Girl. I'm Pete Dawson. You're listening to Indigenous on 94.9 Main FM. And we also heard Sharon Mary Bell with Let Us Pay Respects right at the beginning of the show. I'm going to be playing old faves and the people I regard as elders of the Indigenous music scene. And I've worked with both Coloured Stone and Warumpi Band in years gone by, many years gone by, in fact. 1998, I think it was, that Coloured Stone did a gig at the amphitheatre in the Botanical Gardens in Darwin, and that was along with Regurgitator and a band that I manage called Wildwater. And it was partly to protest the building of a second mine in Kakadu, which thankfully never occurred. We ended up actually in Kakadu on the edge of the site for this second mine with Midnight Oil, and another concert occurred down there in Kakadu. 1998, that seems like a lifetime away. And talking of Wildwater, I've got a couple of songs from them now. Wild Water and a Mimi Man.

0: Let a stick band there. Ooh. With Bobo Rawa. And before that, the song was called Anbara, which is the name of the clan, the Anbara clan of Maningrida on the coast of Arnhem Land. And it's the clan that the members of Leatherstick and the lead singer from Wildwater were members of. Sadly, the majority of Leatherstick band are no longer with us. There was a bad car accident in Arnhem Land and several of them were killed. And unfortunately, black fellas tend to have much shorter lifespan than us white fellas. We heard Mimi Man and Wild Wild Water from the Wild Water Band. And
1: Smith and Brown. 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
1: 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Okie dokie. 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

0: Well, we're nearly halfway through my old faves, or elders of the Indigenous music scene that I've got to know over the years. Most of the artists I'm playing I met in Darwin when I was working with blackfella bands up there all through the 90s. Coloured Stone, Warumpi Band, Wild Water, Let a Stick. And in fact, Wak Wak Jungi, who came out of Melbourne in a sense, I met in Darwin at the Darwin Arts Festival. Wak Wak Jungi were Sebastian Jorgensen, a classical guitarist from Montsalvat over the other side of Melbourne, along with Peter Mummy, who played the keyboard and recorded the natives' natural sounds of birds, etc. Sally Grice, a singer, along with two Yolngu men, Bobby Bunungur and Jimmy Jaminier. Sadly, several of them are no longer with us, but we heard Black Crow and White Cockatoo from Wak Wak Jungi, which in fact means crow fire. Then, of course, Kev Carmody. I didn't meet him in Darwin. I actually met him at one of the WOM Adelaide festivals many years ago, and in fact recorded a fantastic interview with him, which I subsequently lost when my van was broken into and my recording device and all the recordings were stolen. We heard Blood, a Red Rose and a River of Tears from Kev Carmody. And if you get a chance to get hold of a fabulous DVD called Cannot Buy My Soul, put together by Paul Kelly, who, in his respect for Kev Carmody, organised a concert with a lot of musicians from different backgrounds who all also respected Kev Carmody in his wonderful songwriting. Well, back to Darwin with the next lass. Her name is Leah Flanagan, and her songs are Fight the Night and then Aralia. And Aralia is an area in a suburb of Darwin. And in fact, I think I lived in Aralia Street at one stage. Anyway, here's Leah Flanagan with Fight the Night.
1: Fight

Caught unawares I was. That was Jinky Kerry Ann Cox from Broome. Before that, of course, we heard Leah Flanagan, Fight the Night and Aralia. Jinky's songs were Try, That's All I Do and You Touch. Now we're going to stay in the Broome area and hear some songs from the Pigram Brothers. Two from the Brothers Complete, Loser and Easy, and then Steve Pigram on his own with Gypsy Queen and the old Spectrum classic I'll Be Gone. Here we go, Pigram Brothers.

0: Stephen Pigram there with I'll Be Gone. That was the Mike Rudd Spectrum single from way, way, way, way back. And before that, Gypsy Queen, which was also a cover from Greg Quill's Country Radio. And the original Gypsy Queen single was recorded in 1972 by our old friend John French, a marvellous recording engineer and producer. Okie dokie. Oh, and I'd like to send a cheerio to me mate Andy Dunn, who sent a message saying that he was appreciating the music, enjoying the show. Thanks, Andy. Don't often get a response to my radio program. If you want to send us a text, you can on 0488 63186. That's 0488 63186. And if you can't remember the number, have a look at the top of Main FM's website. I'm Pete Dawson, and we're winding down now in the last half an hour of Indigenous. And as I've mentioned before, it's old faves today, the elders, the people that I've got to know in, I guess, 40 years or more of working with blackfella bands and musicians in various parts of the country, mostly in Darwin through the 90s. But we have had some Indigenous artists perform here in Castlemaine that I've been involved in organising. Jalpa from Wildwater was here last October. And, of course, Yirrimal Marika, the grandson of Dr. M. Yunipingu from Yothi Indi, of course, has played at the Cool Room in the Northern Arts Hotel also. Great little venue, that one. Okie doke. So now, where are we going to? We're going to South Australia. And the band is No Fixed Address, Bart Willoughby and Co. And this is the single Sunrise. Hang on, wait a minute. No, wait, first, a message or two.
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0: Kutcher Edwards there with a song called A Burong. And before Kutcher, we heard the Sunrise Band with Land Rights. And prior to them, two songs from No Fixed Address, including Sunrise and Greenhouse Holiday. Well, that's about it for me. Got a couple of more songs coming up. Ruby Hunter's Modern Day Girl, then Tidus with Happy Earth, and with a bit of luck, Freedom, Peace and One World from G.R. Barawunga, the late great lead singer of the Wurrumpi Band. That's it for Indigenous. Stay tuned for Annie McHugh with Songs on the Wire on 94.9 Main FM. And we'll hear those three songs I just mentioned straight after.
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introduced by Nicky Bomber of the Melbourne Ska Orchestra. That's G.R. Barawanga, late lead singer for the Rumpy Band with Freedom, Peace and One World. And we've just got time for one more late great voice, and that is the voice of Gurumul with Wukun.

0: 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Really?
1: Yes, Georgie. You're a morning person, right? You are now.
0: What are we going to talk about?
1: 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News, sport, weather.
0: Weather what?
1: Whether it's raining.
0: Okay, sure. But news? What kind of news?
1: Local stuff people care about, you know.
0: What about sport?
1: Huh?
0: You said news, sport and weather.
1: Oh, right. I don't know.
0: Secretly correcting people's grammar is a sport, right?
1: Right on.
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Robert Plant and Alison Krauss from the album Raising Sand. I love that song. It's called Killing the Blues. And it was written by Roland Sally. Amazing song. Somebody said they saw me swinging the world by its tail. That's just such an amazing line. Before that, we heard Vertigo, main theme. Of course, it was written by Bernard Herrmann. We heard Marie Laforêt and André Pop from La Musique Même. The song was Mon Amour, Mon Ami. We also heard Gillian Welch from Time the Revelator, My First Lover. We started today's show with Horace Andy's story, Skylarking. I thought that was a happy way to start the show today. This is Songs on the Wire. I'm Anne McHugh. Pleased to be here. 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

Look, it's me with the DDT. Mm-hmm. Mm-hmm. Ain't they

Don Gibson with his song, Oh Lonesome Me. And if you're like me, you first heard Neil Young's version. It's a very jaunty version. I love it when a song is jaunty and sort of happy and the lyrics are tragic. It's a great combo. Before that, we heard Bobby Gentry from the album Ode to Billy Joe, and the song was called Bugs. We heard Embilia Bell and La Frisa International Bel Canto. The song was called Nakai Nairobi. And that was the beginning of that set, because that song was 8 minutes long. Because you're listening to Freeform Radio. It's like 1972 all over again. We can play 8 minute songs. We can play whatever we want. Before the corporations took over and homogenized everything. I appreciate you listening to Songs on the Wire today. I'm Anne McHugh. You can go to annemchugh.com for more info. And I'm here at the same time every week, Goddess Willin. This is Main FM

Kronos Quartet from the album Kronos Caravan, and the song was Gloomy Sunday. We heard Lauryn Hill with To Zion featuring Carlos Santana from The Miseducation of Lauryn Hill, and we heard Angela Autumn with Old Time Lovers. Okay, I've got one more set to play today. Thank you so much for listening. Hope you've enjoyed the show. 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
1: We want to take you higher.
0: Higher, baby.
1: We are permanently delayed in takeoff as we wait for clearance from the IPCC.
0: Regardless, we will take you high above the clouds for a clearer perspective.

0: Hello, everyone. Welcome to Girls on Air. We have two guests today. Virgin, how are you, Virgin?
1: Be my guest.
2: And hello.
0: Hello.
1: The guests are just checking who we are, Tiger, and I'm afraid they
0: you
1: have
0: to
1: be
0: hold up
1: reminded.
0: A piece of paper.
1: Who are we flying with today, guests?
2: Oh, well, we're flying with Quaint Arth and Garud.
0: Garud.
1: Okay.
0: Do you want to introduce our guests, Virgin?
1: Yeah, we have Ken Killeen and Ken's drag along. I'm not sure if they're married, so I didn't want to say wife.
2: We are wifey. Married, yes.
1: He calls you wifey.
2: Wifey,
1: on the text.
3: Yeah. We got married in the Oak Forest in Harcourt.
1: You got married in a fever. No, Di Thompson's fantastic sculptor.
0: Yes, very.
1: So excited to have you on the show.
3: Thank you.
0: Thanks for coming on Girls on Air.
2: We're excited.
1: You are excited. It is exciting.
2: Yes.
1: Yeah.
0: Now, we were talking about spirituality and art. Is that right?
2: That's right. The spiritual significance and the spiritual mission of the arts.
1: Wow, what a big topic.
0: Yep.
1: How are we going to sink our teeth into this one?
2: Yes. Can I start with a quote?
0: Yes,
1: absolutely.
0: Please.
2: It's a quote from a beautiful book that I'm going to give away.
1: What's the name of the book, Ken?
2: The book is called Prodigal Daughters. And it's subtitled A New Vision of Spirituality and the Inner Histories of the Arts. And
1: Whoa.
2: It's written by a dear friend of ours, Helen Martineau. It's 10 years old now, this book.
1: Excuse me, can relatives of the organisation into the
0: prize
1: the giveaway?
2: Yes.
1: Oh, so we can enter. We better, before you continue, Ken, with your very amazingly fascinating topic, we have to let the listeners know that in order to win, to stand a chance of winning this beautiful book that Ken's dragged out of his old library, you have to give us a good, or give Di and Ken a good reason for why you want this book. And you can text in on 04-888-63-186. Say it again. 04-888-63-186. Not yet.
0: I think it's taken us 5 years to not look at the sign and read out the number. Oh, the brain's
1: okay,
0: working a bit slowly.
1: Give us the quote, Ken.
2: Okay, and it's from chapter one, entitled The Arts and Our 21st Century Crisis, How They Can Help. And here we go. This is Helen's beautiful writing. Gleaming Pegasus descends to earth on rocky Mount Helicon. The horse takes a few steadying steps as its two mighty wings fold back. Then its muscles tense. It rears on hind legs with neck arched and chest extended. Both front legs paw briefly at the air before, with a loud outbreath of the airy beast smashes hooves down. Stone splits on impact. The ringing has awakened all nine muses, and they rush to see a fountain rushing out of the cleft, finding a pathway over the rocks and into a channel. The muses call the newborn spring Hippocrene, after the divine creature. The name literally means horse's fountain. As keepers of culture and wisdom, these goddesses knew his story, that he was sired by the sea god Poseidon and born from the blood of his mother, the archaic demon Medusa. When Perseus cut off her head, they understand too that as a horse, Pegasus embodies earthly and sometimes wild emotional energy, that he flies on the wings of imagination, which enable him to soar to the realm of the gods. For this reason, the waters of his spring will inspire poets, indeed all artists, and it is why the muses will always call Pegasus their friend. End of quote.
1: Wow, well, that was a juicy long quote, if ever I've heard one.
2: It was, yes. So it refers to the fact that artists are inspired by the muses, and there's nine of them associated with the different arts.
1: What might they be?
2: Oh, gosh. They've got Greek names. I can't recite them off the top of my head. But
1: our
2: know,
1: listeners they, will know. They'll text in with the answer.
2: They might, yes, yes. But it's the idea of inspiration. And lots of artists talk about this sense of inspiration. I think in ages past, we were much more connected to the heavens, to the holy ones, to the muses. Now it's a bit more subconscious. But in the flow, when you're in the flow, in creating, in writing a song or a poem or painting a picture, there is a sense that, as Brett Whiteley said, he felt when he was in the flow that he was a messenger boy for a higher force. And lots and lots of artists talk about this idea of being inspired, that something is flowing through them. There's a lot of work that goes on beforehand, the preparation stage, but then there's the idea of that imagination, inspiration and intuition are sort of is everyday clairvoyance. It is tapping into a wellspring from above.
3: Which everybody has access to, even it's just a creative process, like making a beautiful dish, or it doesn't necessarily have to be that what we see as the traditional arts. It's a creative process that we can all tap into, that intuition and who are the other two?
2: Imagination, inspiration, intuition. Here's a quote from my dear friend Nick Cave, who was born in the same year as me.
1: 1938?
2: 1957.
1: Oh.
2: The difference between Nick and I is I don't dye my hair.
1: Is that the only difference, Ken?
2: Yeah, so that's right. So he says, the creative process, original creation, which for me is writing words and music, can feel often like hard labour and much of the time is as far away from anything that you might call spiritual. It can be agonising and debilitating and solitary business. But then there is the sudden mystifying moment of spiritual freedom when I am lifted from my feelings of inadequacy and I fly, flying around the room like a giggling fool, rapturously transported. That's for me the creative process, and it's also life in general.
1: Mm. Another fantastic quote, Ken.
2: Yes. What do you think?
1: Tiger's speechless.
0: I'm speechless. I was going to ask both of you, because you are both artists, if this is you feel this when you're creating art, when you're creating work, when you're in the moment and you're in that zone where you can't even think of anything else. Is that what we're talking about, where we just get lifted up?
2: Yeah, and it doesn't happen all the time.
0: No,
2: and there
0: doesn't.
2: Is this hard work preparation stage, but there is a point sometimes, often, you sit back and think, fuck me, I did that.
1: Warning.
0: Warning.
3: There's also my preparation is not hard. My preparation is walking in nature and looking at the beauty and colour and the majesty in awe of what the natural worlds bring, and I'm inspired by that. So my preparation is probably the biggest joy of my art practice, and then I come back to the hard work and go into the studio and recreate this awe and wonder that I see out there in the spirit, in the world of nature, which is also this is a mirror of the spiritual processes that we can all tap into.
1: Lovely. I'm curious about the three eyes and intuition.
2: Yeah.
1: Would you say, this is a question for both of you, that with intuition, it's a kind of trusting of ourselves and maybe not listening to the voices that say, no, you can't do it, or, oh, that's never going to work, or what are you doing that for, or nobody wants art anyway, that was for Penny.
2: do you want to go first, Dina?
3: Yeah, I think you've hit the nail on the head there. It is about trusting yourself, and with intuition, it really needs that quiet time of just listening to something that you would not normally in a situation where you're in conversation with people, it may not come. But the silent times when intuition can come, and I must also say that it's intuition is a feminine quality. That I think, not saying that men don't have it, but what that is the quality that comes through in the sacred feminine quality is intuition, and inspiration is more masculine quality. I'm probably saying this now because I've got it in my head about how we need to honour all the beautiful qualities of both the feminine and the masculine, instead of what we've been surrounded by with the masculine qualities taking over our lives. The strength of the man or the strength of masculinity can turn into power over and corruption. That's my beef at the moment.
2: Okay.
3: That has nothing to do with spirit.
2: Yeah, well, it's all the arts. As I say...
0: nothing to do with Ken, I hope.
2: Helen, the title of the chapter one of her book is about how the arts can help us out of the times we're in. We're in a time of crisis. We're in awful times. And the arts are a means to overcome purely materialistic forces. And materialism has manifest in all sorts of ways, in destructive ways, and it has manifest as the patriarchy. So we need to smash the patriarchy, and the arts are one of the ways of doing that. And we need to liberate ourselves from the thinking that it's bound just to the senses and the material world. And imagination, inspiration and intuition are the means of going beyond sense thinking. We go into the realms of sense-free thinking, into pure creativity, and we tap into something, into a higher force, as Brett Whiteley and Nick Cave and many others have talked about. Yeah.
0: I think I'll play a song and we'll wait for Virgin to come back.
2: Yeah, she needs a drink of water.
0: She needs a drink of water.

0: What's that? We got a message?
1: We have got a message. This is a message saying, there you go, Jenny Larson.
2: Right. Mate, is she in the running for the prize?
1: I don't know.
0: It must be a private joke.
1: Maybe it's I don't know. Maybe it's an old message. No, 4:15. I don't know.
0: Listeners, try and remain on the ball here. try and just be a little bit focused, not give us random names that don't mean anything to us.
2: Yeah. No, hello, Jenny. It means something to me.
0: Oh, sorry, Jenny.
2: Yeah.
3: What does it mean? There you go.
2: Oh, I don't know. Maybe it's just referring to Carlton Football Club. There you go. Look, this little chat that we're having today presupposes the idea that there is a world other than the physical world, that there is a world of soul and spirit. And as I said before, I think we were more aware of that in ages past. I wrote this down, the mission of the arts for our day is to bring spirit into earthly form in such a way that the human soul can awaken to its own essential spiritual nature. So there you go. So I'll remind you that I have a giveaway, Prodigal Daughters, A New Vision of Spirituality and the Inner Histories of the Arts, if you tell us why you want it. And I've got another quote here from Patty Smith. Thanks to Heather, if you're listening. Thanks for lending us Bread of Angels, Patty Smith.
1: It's a good book, isn't it?
2: Beautiful memoir.
1: Yeah.
2: And Patty Smith grew up as a Seventh-day Adventist and went to Bible study school and abandoned the church, but didn't abandon spirituality.
0: I think I did too.
3: Did she?
0: Was she a Seventh-day Adventist or another?
2: Possibly. Mm. And Patty Smith's beloved sister stayed in the Seventh-day Adventist church and a devout member all her life. But she's talking about her relationship with Robert Mapplethorpe, and Patty Smith and Robert Mapplethorpe were lovers before he found out he preferred boys. And she says, this is her quote, "We courted the invisible together, just as we had both embraced the concept of God as children. The artist always seeks the infinite, yet creates here on earth, attempting to snatch a wisp of the consciousness of God, then returning to create material things." A beautiful Patti Smith quote.
0: Mm.
2: Yeah. So, your turn.
0: I have a question before Di jumps in. Mm. Is all art spiritual?
2: No, it isn't. And some of it is very unspiritual. And I think Rudolf Steiner talks about three key aspects of culture that he calls the political, the economic, and the cultural. And the cultural embraces art, religion, and science, believe it or not. And he says the economic sphere has eclipsed all other spheres, so that the arts have become
0: a subset.
2: They've become eclipsed by economic imperatives, so that the first question often asked these days about art is, how much is it worth?
0: Or how long did it take?
2: Yeah. Mm. And so its intrinsic value is no longer in its ability to transform consciousness or to affect you on a deep level. Its intrinsic value is now in money. And there's artists who are driven by that force, and I'd say their art is not spiritual, like Jeff Koons, for instance. Whether or not you think his art is good, his motive is to make money. He used to be a stockbroker, and he thought, I can make more money by duping people, basically.
0: Maybe we should all become stockbrokers.
2: Well, if you want to live in the economic world, there's, you know, you can...
0: I wouldn't wouldn't mind just trying it out. You know, being in the buzz of that room with all the numbers going up and looking important with the
1: and
0: mobile
1: holding
0: phone. Yeah, you're holding a phone.
1: Sell, buy, sell.
0: That's and I can't I talk to you it. Now. Sorry, I've got someone else waiting on the other line.
2: Yeah. Well, we live in a world where we do need money, but it's not the source of ultimate source of happiness or human transformation. Art has the ability to transform our consciousness.
1: It does.
2: We are changed by it. And probably music and movies are really powerful ways of doing it, but to weep in front of a painting is
0: or
2: an
0: a
2: extraordinary
0: church.
2: Thing. Or a Well, the first time I saw Picasso's portrait of Gertrude Stein, I actually burst into tears. It was just such an amazing painting. And it's not, it transcends a mere reproduction of reality. I think great art transcends the ordinary. Yeah.
0: Dyer's going to say something.
3: Here I am. I was just thinking about the arts, and you mentioned music and
0: husband.
3: Yes, husband. And
2: Gertrude.
3: I'm thinking about how our intention with when we listen to music or we sing ourselves, and how that does connect us to something that's we don't actually have to explain it, but it has a quality that opens us up to something that's beyond the physical. It feels like we're expanding.
1: I think it takes us out of our bodies. That's what it's doing.
3: Yeah.
2: So you don't have to explain it. Perhaps you can't explain it.
3: And there is the intention of every time you listen to a song or you sing yourself, that you have that motivation to connect to something that is beyond yourself, which I think is it.
1: We have a question for you, Ken.
2: Yes.
1: What Australian artists do you consider spiritual? This is from Dr. Dahl.
2: Dr. Dahl.
0: Hey, Doc.
2: Yeah. Well,
3: we are
2: so lucky to have all this extraordinary Indigenous art that taps into. I think one of the reasons Indigenous art became so big worldwide was because that people sensed the numinous in looking at it, that it was that there was something, there was a power. There is a power in great art that teaches you about yourself and your connection to something bigger. And, to stand in front of an Emily Kame Ungwari painting, for instance, it's just a transcendent experience. It's something. You know that it's a painting about more than the physical. Yeah.
3: And I think the intuition comes in there that you were talking about, that if you're prepared to stand in front of a painting and just be absorbed by it without the thought, just looking at Emily Kame Ungwari, and that intuitive feeling of the energy that she produced when she did that piece, you can tap into it, which is a real joy.
2: Yeah, and also great art opens your eyes to see the world anew. You know, Jeffrey Smart has opened my eyes so that every time I'm in the city, I see geometry. And, I see the patterns and the colours and the geometry. And Fred Williams has opened my eyes to the patterns in the bush.
1: The landscape,
2: I
1: see it every time I drive to Bendigo.
2: And then
3: John Wolseley.
2: Yeah. Wow.
0: I have a question for Chris Dorr, who's listening in. You asked Ken and Di who they thought were examples of Australian artists who are spiritual. I can't remember exactly what the question was, but who do you think, Chris?
1: I'm going to play a song for Ken now.
0: Oh.

0: Wow, that's Patti Smith.
1: Yeah, it's a great, beautiful song, Beneath the Southern Cross.
0: Yeah, so I'm having this Patti Smith revival at my house because of reading the book. Thank you, Heather. That was a song about her sense of transcendence. I'll read the very last page of her memoir. She's talking about what it's like to be her age in her 70s now, and some of her hopes didn't eventuate. The hopes of the 60s didn't eventuate, and the world seems pretty buggered up. And she's thinking about herself, and she says, and it is such poetic writing. Ever since she was little, she wanted to be a writer. That writer writing then became poetry, and the poetry evolved into music. And then, now she's gone back to writing, and this is a self-reflection in her 70s. In a certain way, I have not changed so much, but the incandescent restlessness has somewhat quelled, and the sense of all the things I have loved are so deeply absorbed that I can project Guernica without seeing it, hear Ascension and My Bloody Valentine without listening, leaf through the glass bead game without reading, feeling them all deep within my being. But all must fall away, the precious bits of cloth folded away in a small trunk like an abandoned trousseau, the books of my life, the medals in their cases. Shedding may be one of life's most difficult tasks. One by one we apportion our talismans, but I will keep my wedding ring and my children's love. Makes me want to weep.
1: It does, doesn't it?
2: Beautiful.
0: Yeah, she's a good one.
3: We're going deep today in Girls on Air. On Girls on Air.
0: We're going deep. Look, I made lots of notes. This is what I say is the spiritual significance of art. As I've already said, to manifest spirit. The beauty and artistic expression are viewed as sensible revelations of hidden spiritual laws. And a cosmic connection. True art flows from an artist's inner connection to the spiritual worlds, allowing colour, form, tone, speech to act as visible singing or visible language. And, as I said, overcoming materialism, artistic creation counteracts modern intellectualism by training the soul to think merely in form or colour, and reapprehend spiritual dimensions in physical action and language. And the mission of the arts is to nourish our soul, to transform us, and to fully awaken us.
3: What do you think of that, Di?
2: Oh, I wasn't listening.
0: Typical.
2: Oh, no.
3: Such, were you texting? Shame on you, Thompson.
2: No, I think that, that's very beautiful. And a lot of people, when they're in the throes of creating, do you have that experience of timelessness and time just disappears? And I think that's that really concrete indication that you've gone somewhere else. You've gone beyond the physical, and that it doesn't have to be explained, but it is what I would call a moment of spiritual connection.
0: Yeah, it's fully right brain activity, isn't it? Yeah, where you do lose track of time. And there's two aspects to the art, making it and being, absorbing it.
3: And going to the bank. Don't forget about that.
0: Yeah, there's that bit too.
3: Cashing the check.
0: I was listening to Richard Flanagan on the radio the other day. I wish I had have seen him at the fee. And he said the first book he read about growing up in Tasmania was Albert Camus' The Outsider. And then he said all these books that he read were about growing up in Tasmania, because he says great literature teaches you about yourself. it transforms the time and place that it's written in and teaches you about yourself, and you learn about yourself through great art and great literature.
2: Mm.
0: Yeah. Is that deep enough?
3: It's pretty good.
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0: Welcome, everybody. Tiger, you're sinking.
1: My chair's sinking and I'm just getting lower and lower.
0: You're in a sinkhole, baby. I've got some duty-free on this side of the fence.
1: I gave
0: it
1: to you, so you're
0: good. Yeah,
1: you
0: I know, but it. I did bring some.
1: So did I.
0: Yeah. And I'm leaning on this lovely thing here. Now, Di, this is for you, apparently, from Miss Jones Rose's. Quaint ass. Is it quaint ass today?
1: I thought we were quaint ass.
0: Quaint ass. Yes, for you, for your next snow trip.
2: Oh, that's beautiful.
0: So,
2: thank you.
0: Listeners, we just handed over Di an enormous box of chocolates.
1: With a bottle of vodka.
0: Don't eat them now.
1: Packet of drum.
2: Oh, it takes me back.
0: And I've also got here a jar of chutney. Made by my 94-year-old mother. Don't ask me how long it's been sitting in the car for.
2: 94 years.
0: No, it's not that old.
1: It's this year's.
0: It's a bit sticky.
1: Is it this year's batch, isn't it?
0: Oh. Good question.
1: Yes.
0: The thing is, with mother's chutney, it never seems to go mouldy. I don't know what she puts in it.
2: Well, it's great. She's still making chutney.
0: I know. 94. She loves making chutney.
3: Yeah,
0: and also, these are from her, actually, because she picks up little things for us to give away.
1: Oh, does she?
0: Yeah.
1: Okay. And so she just doesn't win raffles. She does.
0: She does win raffles, yep. But this is a gift from Gwen for both of you.
1: Oh. And do you want to tell?
0: Hand-embroidered snot rags. That haven't been used before.
1: Oh, that's the most important part.
3: We could use them as a chalice veil.
2: Mm.
3: A purificator.
0: What's
2: it's
0: that?
2: Got a rose on it. That's important.
0: What are you saying, Ken?
3: I said we can use these as a chalice veil.
0: A chalice
1: veil. Put it over
0: veil.
1: The top of the...
3: Yes.
0: Wow. I'll tell Mum. She'll be thrilled. They're going to eat the chutney on the altar and put the veil on something.
3: On the chalice.
1: On the chalice, on the cup, on the...
0: Yes.
1: Yeah. We have another question. Well, we have a comment from Dr. Dorr. Spiritual Australian artists, in my ignorant opinion, would be most Indigenous artists, especially the Papunya artists, contemporary maybe Sally Morgan and John Coburn. Mm. But I like Ken's list and would ask him, how does St. John fit in?
3: St. John the artist...
1: One assumes
0: or St. John's Wort.
3: Oh, St. John's Wort. I'm not sure how St. John fits in.
0: You don't have to answer that, Ken. No,
1: you don't have to.
0: You won't be penalised.
1: Yeah. I'm glad there are artists who can create. As someone who is the observer, I'm grateful for works that make me feel spiritual and moved. Changed in my DNA sometimes. Thanks.
3: Yeah, absolutely. And so the arts... The best art reveals goodness, beauty and truth, the great, great trinity.
0: Goodness, beauty and truth?
3: Goodness, beauty and truth.
0: GBT. Sounds like a cross between a bacon sandwich and a gin and tonic.
3: Yeah. There's a verse that year nine Steiner students say that begins... To wonder at beauty, stand guard over truth, look up to the noble, resolve on the good.
0: Wow. You're full of fantastic quotes today, Colleen.
3: Thanks,
1: We're just going to do the weather, Ken.
3: Okay, good.
4: This is your captain speaking. You'll shortly be arriving at our destination. We'll cross now to a local weather report. Sorry.
5: Riders on the storm.
0: The record high pressure system over Victoria. Oops. We'll pass to the east slowly. Lovely late spring days ahead, though midwinter.
1: Oh, some showers Wednesday, but still in the high teens. Less showers Thursday, Friday, northeast winds.
0: The Alpine looking like late September rather than mid-August, the guru. I think it means Dave's not coming back till late September. So.
1: Or does it mean there's no snow?
0: Maybe could be no snow too. Yeah.
1: Could be. Now, recently I listened to Awakenings with Anne Wynn's podcast, Ken, and you were on that, talking about Steiner education. And that was fascinating. And I have to say, I was driving back from Massive Attack, which you would have loved. Very political when we talk about art and taking you somewhere. Massive Attack did that brilliantly at their concert. Lots of messaging, and it was more about that. I mean, it kind of moved with the music, if that makes sense. It was like an art experience more than going to see a performer.
3: Sounds good.
1: Yeah.
0: Did you have a question for Ken?
1: No.
3: Hey, Diane, when you saw Nick Cave at Mount Macedon.
2: Hanging Rock.
3: Was that when the thunderstorm was...
2: We got rained on. And he was he's considered the modern day Messiah of Australian.
0: I went to art school with Nick Cave.
3: Did you?
1: He went to Caulfield Institute of Technology. Mm-hmm. Yeah.
0: I have to remind you. I mean, I'm just going to mention this because I remembered myself. I did see a concert.
3: A concert.
0: Yeah,
1: concert. You see lots of concerts.
0: I saw one though.
3: Yeah,
0: I saw Patti Smith in 1990 something.
1: Oh wow,
0: that's
1: pretty cool.
0: In Sydney.
3: Wow. Yeah.
0: To keep talking about
3: was
0: that.
3: Was this was this after the death of Fred Sonic?
0: What year did he die?
3: I can't remember.
0: I can barely remember last year, let alone that concert. I do remember she had a long kind of old coat on.
3: Yeah.
0: And she looked very kind of modest and humble, and it was a great concert.
3: Yeah.
0: It was really good.
3: Yeah.
0: Even though I had kind of stopped listening to her back then. Yeah. I listened to her really intensely in the 80s.
3: Yeah, me too. In my teenage years, my surrogate mother, Mary Ellen Muller, if Heather's listening, she'll know who I'm talking about. Mary Ellen had horses on high rotation in my late teenage years. Yeah.
0: It was in your blood, Ken.
3: It was indeed, She's a good one.
2: Yeah. I was thinking about the spiritual significance of the arts and thinking about how our young son, he's not young anymore, he's 28, but when he was little, he's ended up being an artist himself. Well, when he was little, whenever he'd get really upset about something, that he'd go and he'd draw it.
1: Oh.
2: And he'd draw the face of him crying or something that was broken and that he's standing over. And it was such a release for him, and I was thinking that's also a significant quality of art, that we can get in touch with the wounds that we all have, and through working through art, having that healing process is, I consider, to be a spiritual journey. We might think of it in other terms, but for me, when I watched how he would cope with what was scary or challenging for him, to actually go into his room and draw it.
3: Yeah, well, that's the cathartic.
2: Mm.
3: And that, you know, that's behind modern art therapy. I've got very materialistic friends who don't like the thought of art therapy.
0: Why not?
3: Yeah, well, because they're people who
0: are they purists?
3: They're very materialistic in their thinking, and yeah, they poo-poo the idea of art therapy.
0: What's their name and phone number?
3: There's too many of them to list.
1: Did you keep the drawings?
3: Did you?
1: Great. Mm. Yeah.
0: Mm. Let's give the listeners a reminder about your giveaway, Ken.
3: Okay, so it is a book. It's not secondhand. It's new. It's called Prodigal Daughters, A New Vision of Spirituality and the Inner History of the Arts. And it goes through music, architecture, painting, etc.
2: I've got a piece in there.
3: No. Oh, yeah.
0: You could you got a piece in that.
3: Yeah.
0: Really?
3: I think I have too. And you can have this book. It's a giveaway.
0: If you let us know why you want it. It's too late, listeners. I've just snatched it out of Ken's hand. It's a very handsome book. Thank you very much. I needed a new book.
1: Message for Ken and I. I'm listening. Thanks for the program, Heather.
0: Oh, Heather. Oh, would Heather like the book?
3: Maybe.
0: You have to say why you want the book, Heather. You can't just say cheerio.
3: Hey, look at that. Look at that in the book. Here, read the caption under the photo.
0: Oh, a series of dead foxes line the wall.
3: No, that one there.
0: Oh. On the way to Guildford. Okay, dry stone labyrinth. Don't you love that word, labyrinth?
3: I do, yeah.
0: It rhymes with...
1: I like the word dry stone. Or two words, do you? Dry stone.
0: You would. I like the word bye. So meaning

0: state of disrepair. It needs fixing up.
1: Okay, we need stone builders out there, listeners. If you can lend a hand to Ken and Di, they've got a crumbling down stone labyrinth that needs fixing.
0: Yeah, that's right.
2: Let listeners know about the labyrinth on top of Agitation Hill.
3: Yes, please.
2: I was involved in that project, and it's a beautiful piece of work that Dave Waters did a lot of the stonework for. Mm. And it's really worth a visit.
1: Di, why are you fiddling with the scarf?
2: Just keep still. Worth a visit. Yeah.
1: Okay. Oh, it's still there, isn't it? Mm. The church is still there too.
0: Yes. Yeah. But the tennis court is going.
3: Oh, what are they going to do?
0: Yeah, because it's been sold. It was a
1: what?
0: Separate. Down the hill. They pulled the fence down. They sold it.
1: Hmm. Who moved into the Presbyterian church? Because there was years ago we were talking about doing something with that church. Someone bought it and then it kind of, nothing's happened.
0: Yeah, you mean the one across from the art gallery? The Greek Orthodox people buy it. They had an ecumenical service there and
1: they got disheartened.
0: I think they come and use it every now and then.
1: Oh.
0: Yeah. Beautiful big building.
1: That's beautiful, yeah.
0: I love its doors.
1: So do I. The hinges.
0: Yes.
1: Oh. Mm. Yeah.
3: Dr. Dorr, hi Ken again. As a Buddhist, I'm very interested in the spiritual as it appears in daily life. So your book sounds fascinating for an art collector. Cheers.
1: Is that a yes? I think that's a yes. Doc cleans up all our prizes. Yeah. Looks like Doc's got
0: it. It's yours.
1: So how will we give it to
3: we've got to go to Chris. The docks in October.
1: Oh, gee. Is it October?
3: Yeah.
1: Doc's having a party. What's the address? We'll tell him. Is it open house, Doc?
3: Closer to the date we can broadcast that. I'm sure you won't mind.
1: Looks like

0: I'll just say that was Patti Smith's song about Mary Magdalene, if you want to listen to it again at home, Dancing Barefoot.
1: Yeah, it's a great song.
2: Hey, that was great. It's already, our time's up, and we only barely got started with you two.
1: Yes, we did. We'll have to have you back very soon.
2: Yeah, we've decided, we've elected Diane Ken as
1: frequent
2: flyers or frequent fryers.
1: Frequent fryers. Frequent fryers.
2: You shouldn't eat so much fried food. It's bad for your cholesterol.
1: Not good. So, yes, thank you very much, both of you, for coming on. It's great. It's always very enlightening when you come on, Ken.
0: Our pleasure.
3: Yeah. He's very knowledgeable about it all.
2: And if you want a free ticket to the conference that Ken knows is a key speaker on next year, text in. Chris, this is for Chris. Text in and where's the concert? It's not a concert. Where's the conference?
0: It's in Sydney at a Steiner School.
2: So anyone can go?
0: You probably need to be a Steiner teacher.
1: Oh, minor complication.
2: We can arrange something for you, Chris.
1: All right, thank you.
2: Thanks.
3: Bye. Thank you.
2: See ya.
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0: know what I mean, babe?
1: Here am I. Here is the sky. Here is the land. Here are my friends. And here am I. We thanks the judges were wrong people on whose land we play and learn. Hands up, hands down. We're on dry ground.

Welcome to Crash Landing, everybody. It's Monday. You're with Melissa. Tonight's show is Whimsical Pop Explosion. And we've just heard Telegram Sam. We're going to keep it going. This is Mick Harvey's new song,

How awesome is that new song, Mick Harvey and Amanda Acevedo, Song for Aurora. Now, tonight's program has been put together as a whimsical pop explosion. So all these songs are going to get stuck in your head, starting with, and it's going to transverse the decades. I was going to say centuries then. Mental as anything, the nips are getting bigger.

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The Bug Club, Welsh band. Before that, Mentals Anything. Whimsical pop, tonight's theme. Sorry, just

0: It's a Jangle Out There is back for its lucky 13th year on air, still in the Thursday 5pm time slot. 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
1: 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I'm here till 6 o'clock and then the wonderful Fiona takes over with one crowded hour. I would just like to say a big thank you to all the sponsors of Main FM. We've got Radiothon coming up soon and we really need you, the listener, to subscribe during that time. I'm sure you will. I'd love to thank my sponsor, Awakenings with Anwen. Anwen sent me a podcast recently of her talking to Ken Killeen, who was just on Girls on Air, and it was so informative. Ken is both of them. It was just really interesting to listen to Steiner education, the differences when you think about that versus mainstream, and about Steiner and his philosophies of life. It was really good. Now, let's continue with tonight's show, which is a whimsical pop explosion. We've heard, whether you think this is pop or not, I think it is, the Bug Club, the Chats, Better Than You. I mean, you know, they are so good. They're so quick and it's just there. Right, this is the Undertones. This is a song called My Perfect Cousin.

My ribbon. 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

Crash landing tonight. Whimsical pop explosion. Patterson Dockers Noob School. Before that, Let's Dance to Joy Division by the Wombats. Another one. This is a catchy, this one. Yo!

0: Okay, whimsical pop explosion is the theme tonight for Crash Landing. And I'm just going to explain Get Down services. They are funny. Whimsical means playful, funny, and a bit unusual. I think that sums up Get Down services. Correct me if I'm wrong. There's a text line. 0488 63186.
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0: 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Radiothon's coming up. You're going to subscribe. I just know it. I can feel it. Tonight's show, Whimsical Pop Explosion. I mean, this is a topic, you know, you could do this for months, I reckon. But we've had it's been a little journey, hasn't it? We started off with T-Rex, Mick Harvey, Mental as Anything, The Bug Club, The Chats, a cover of The Chats by Wet Leg. The Wombats, Painters and Dockers, you know, not a band I wouldn't normally play, but you know what's got me about that song, You're Going Home in the Back of the Divvy Van? It's just the bit where they go, you're going home in the back of a divvy van. I just love that bit. Get Down services and now Monochrome Set. Monochrome Set. London, late 70s. We're going there. The Mating Game.

We're going to persevere with the monochrome set because the next one is one of my favourite songs. Whimsical. Funny?

That was the wedding present with what did your last servant die of? One more song to go and I'm handing over to Fiona with One Crowded Hour. This is Pablo. This is The Modern Lovers. You can't beat this song, Pablo Picasso. I'll be back next week. Have a good week, everybody. Go Jonathan Richman.

0: asshole. All right, this is it.
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My name is Fiona. I'm with you till 7 o'clock. Thank you, Melissa, for one magnificent hour of crash landing. And I'm really sorry that I scared the crap out of you when I came in to say hello in the studio. It wasn't even funny, sorry. And Melissa and I have just been having a little quick chat about Massive Attack. We were both lucky enough to go last week, and that was a hell of a gig. God, was it only a week ago? That was an absolutely magnificent gig, packed full of great tunes, great visuals, and a hell of a lot of politics. And shout out to the lady behind me who left 40 minutes into the gig because she wasn't here for that shit. Excuse my language. I appreciated very much what Massive Attack had to share with the Rod Laver even arena on Tuesday night last week. I've got a very special guest coming in today, speaking of Rad. The wonderful Eliza Hull is coming in to have a chat about her new album, about playing sold-out shows and other random questions that I will pull from my brain box while she's in the studio. She's picked a couple of tunes. We'll play at least one Eliza Hull track as well today, but I'm going to start off today's show with a song from a local band. I popped into Table Records yesterday afternoon to buy a copy of this album. Magnificent Table Records with such an eclectic array of albums. It's pretty great in our town to be able to pop in and buy yourself a record, as we did just before we went to see Cotta or Hen, the film as part of MIFF. And if you did not manage to see that film yesterday at MIFF at the Theatre Royal in Castlemaine here on beautiful Jarra country, I highly recommend seeking it out, because it was an absolutely magnificent story of life and politics and humanity, told through the story of a hen who honestly just wanted to have babies. So I recommend checking it out. Anyway, back to the beginning of that little anecdote. Good Moon are the name of the local band whose album purchased yesterday. The album is called Blanket. I'm going to play a track called Safe as Houses here on Main FM. And if you want to text in tonight, 04-888-63186. 04-888-63186. This is Good Moon.

Eliza Hull with her new single, only been out for a few weeks, What You Made Me Do, complete with fantastic video that goes along with that tune. You need to check it out. There's a lot of big feelings in that song and in that video, and I can't wait to talk to Eliza about the song and the video and the upcoming album, and as well just her musical journey over the last couple of years. I've been trying to formulate some questions and I feel like we may go on a little tangent. So I'm really looking forward to welcoming the magnificent Eliza Hull into the studio shortly here on Main FM. Before Eliza, we heard from another Jarrah-based band based in Castlemaine, Good Moon, from their brand new album called Blanket, which I got myself a copy of yesterday. That track was called Safe as Houses. Now, this weekend in the UK is Green Man Festival. Those of you who may be long-time listeners to One Crowded Hour will know that it is one of my all-time favourite festivals that I've been lucky enough to go to, although I haven't been for at least 10 years. Well, 9 years. Close enough when you're at my age. Great, great lineup. Wilco, Fortet, Kate Le Bon, Dry Cleaning, and this magnificent artist who is also coming out to Australia again soon. This is Cat Power with from her covers record. This is Sea of Love, and you're on Main FM.

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Mika James with her track Strangers in Line. Mika James from the Vovos, Narm based band. And Mika played at Shedshaker Tap Room last year as part of Town Folk Festival. Side note, massive shout out to the folks at Town Folk Festival who are sponsors of One Crowded Hour. We appreciate your support of the station and of live music and awesome programming. Mika James is also playing at this next Thursday night as part of Thursday Night Music Club at the Bridge Hotel here in Castlemaine. And before Mika James, we heard from Cat Power with her track from the covers record, Sea of Love, a Strangler's tune. As mentioned, I will be talking to the wonderful Eliza Hull coming up in the next 10 minutes. So we'll hear all about Eliza's forthcoming shows. The Castlemaine show is sold out, which is so wonderful for Eliza and for everyone who's got tickets. We'll have a chat about whether there might be any other upcoming opportunities to catch Eliza live before the end of the year. I'm going to play a track now from Odette. This track is called I'm not quite sure. It's AAAH. I don't know how we all feel. We want to express ourselves loudly. But I'm playing this track by Odette, Chosen by Eliza. Thanks for tuning in to Main FM.

0: No Ordinary Love. Sade. Ooh. We already heard that song. I'm getting dazzled by the lovely Eliza Hull, who's sitting across from me here in the studio at Main FM, and did choose Sade. And we were just discussing, did not realise that that original album version went for 7 minutes and 20 seconds.
1: That's actually quite a long song, isn't it?
0: It is a long song, but it got us settled.
1: Yes,
0: you know?
1: It did.
0: Welcome, Eliza.
1: Thank you. So happy to be here.
0: We are. Look, this has been such an exciting journey for you, and as someone that, you know, knows you, we've done a little bit of work together, we've hung out a little bit together, but I've also been really paying attention to, like, what you do musically and professionally. This has been a really exciting year for you, but it's not just this year, is it? It feels like this real culmination of a lifetime of hard work, I guess.
1: Yeah. It certainly feels like that. but probably, you know, I often say that the moment I came to Castlemaine was kind of when, I guess the flow started to happen. There's something about the waters here.
0: And did you, like so many people, think, I'll move here for a quiet life?
1: Yes, that's exactly what I planned.
0: And how often do you drive down the Calder?
1: Every week. And every time I turn into, Castlemaine, it always feels like, oh, so nice to be home.
0: I must admit, for someone who doesn't like driving a lot, that road from the Pyrenees, like the Pyrenees in through Teuton bushlands, was once scary, and now it's just like such a gorgeous way to come home.
1: Yeah, exactly. Do you mean scary because of the kangaroos?
0: Yeah. City girl most of my life until however many years ago.
1: Yeah.
0: Anyway, we're here to talk about you, and I was watching the video for Hotel Room this afternoon, and I made a little note actually. So Hotel Room is the first single from the new album. And the single that we actually just played was What You Made Me Do. Two fantastic videos to accompany songs that are so clearly like this defining period of your life. And I wanted to ask you about Kieran Watson. Is it Bonnies?
1: Yeah, Bonnies.
0: Who directed all three of those videos.
1: Yeah.
0: And seems to have brought out something really wonderful about the songs, but also in you.
1: I think that is due to, like, he's a Castlemaine local as well. We actually met from working on an episode of TV for ABC Kids called And Then Something Changed, which featured his son Theo. And Theo has dwarfism, and he's, you know, you often see Theo on skateboards all around town.
0: I have seen Theo.
1: He's an absolute legend of this town. And, since then I guess we've just become friends, and I think that really helps, because when you're just friends with somebody and you're, wanting to do, I guess, music videos that do push you a little bit into different territories and express different emotions and express desire and anger and rage, all of those feelings, I think you want to choose somebody that you're going to be able to let go in front of. And Kieran is that.
0: Which is great, because it does feel like for both of those video clips, and for those of you who may not have seen them, there's some capturing some really intimate moments of Eliza. And, you know, I guess both externally and internally, and particularly for Hotel Room, because it is so enclosed and we really are like going deep inside of you.
1: Yeah.
0: I know I've been reading, you know, a little bit about sort of what's going on with the recording, you know, the writing of the songs, and I watched a wonderful podcast that you did with Miff Warhurst, talking about this kind of a different coming of age, not that sort of turning 18, turning 21, you know, but like this age that comes with being a woman in her, God, dare we say it, middle ages.
1: Yeah, like turn
0: middle ages.
1: Yeah, it's a hard one to say, isn't it? Oh, it's like even now I'm scared of that. but yes, heading to middle age is where I'm at. That's been a big shock for me, actually. And I think putting out music, it's been a bigger, even bigger shock, because the last record I released was 3 years ago, and things have changed in 3 years. And you kind of just realize, like, if you're not releasing all the time, you, things shift in terms of how, you know, social media and how quickly people want things. Yeah. And, you know, we have shorter attention spans. And so that's something I've been thinking about, but actually in a way trying to push back a little on.
0: Yeah.
1: Yeah. I think a lot of musicians are kind of feeling like this is too much to be content creators as yes. well as musicians.
0: So. Yeah, there was something I think that popped up with Julia Jacklin in the last sort of couple of days talking yeah. about musicians needing to not just be musicians,
1: yeah.
0: to be content creators and, you know, models or whatever.
1: Exactly,
0: you know,
1: yeah.
0: And, I mean, gosh, so many of us in our non-musician lives might feel like we have too much on our plate, you know.
1: To add that on top of
0: to it. To add that yeah. on top. And I guess, you know, to do that whilst living a life that's not yeah. just songwriting.
1: Yeah.
0: That it's, you know, it's all the other things that you do, whether it's, you know, obviously you now have some initials after your name, you know, OAM, whether yes. it's your advocacy work that you do, but also being a human and
1: yeah,
0: parenting and a yeah. mother and a partner. And so how has that fed into the new record? I mean, I kind of can hear it, but I want to hear you
1: yeah,
0: say
1: I think it has a lot, actually. Like, I think, you know, listening back to my old music, it was kind of in a way about my like falling in love and being in with my family. And I guess this has been me, yeah, coming to terms with that age of, okay, I'm 40 now. And there are some real shifts that happen as a woman. And I think it all kind of hit me when I had my 40th. I went to London and I was in a hotel room, which is why that first song is there. And I guess, you know, without sounding too dramatic, I just started questioning everything. I've come through that now. And in fact, I feel like my partner's been pretty supportive through it all, but I think it's okay. And the more I've been reading about it, quite normal to have times in life where you do, yeah, get question things and wonder what you want in life and wonder what's next. And I think at that kind of age, often we just don't see enough representation of growing older as a woman. Often it's stay young, in fact, and invisible, you know, or be invisible, you know. And so I think that's something I've been kind of grappling with, of who am I as a mother, a partner, who do I want to be, and who do I want to be in the music industry as well as this age.
0: And do you think you've answered that question?
1: I think what I've realized is like desire is a teacher. And that there are things that I have wanted in my life that maybe I didn't always have. So there's been a lot of questions around that. What do I want to be? What does my home want to feel like? And I think, yeah, through looking at what you desire, you can actually find some answers. And I have been really finding answers, which has been an interesting process to be releasing music that very much felt like a questioning and an unraveling of sorts.
0: Yeah.
1: To then kind of coming through it on the other end, but still needing to showcase that part of me. If yeah, and I think that's really the musician's job in a way. Like, we have to scratch deeper. We have to kind of unpack, and you know, a song is not going to be, you know, I mean, you can write, I'm really happy in my house in Castlemaine.
0: Clap your hands.
1: Exactly. Or you can look deeper and go, you know, what's really going on here and what do you want and who are you? And, you know, I think songwriting can be lots of things at once. Like even one song can be lots of things at once.
0: Yeah.
1: I think it's a really hard thing to define. So I guess that's what I'm realizing is that's okay. And it's okay to get a little messy and to in all parts of our lives. And in fact, I think that's who I love. It's the people that get a bit messy with their thoughts and
0: yeah.
1: and do question things.
0: Yeah, I mean, I'm trying to think about who I was speaking to recently or whether it was an interview or something, and it was someone talking about being really old and they were in their early 30s, and I was like, oh, babe.
1: Yeah, how funny is that when they say that?
0: But yeah. Also, I was like, I get that feeling because yeah. of the phases of life that we go through, you know, men and women, but, you know, particularly women that may become mothers, you know, physically themselves, and the way, you know, give birth, the way that can change your body, and the way that, you know, there are these really clear stages of kind of progressing through age. And, you know, I feel really old one day, and, you know, the next day I'm like, oh, what am I going to do when I grow up?
1: Yeah, exactly.
0: And I'm like past middle age. You know?
1: Yeah, I remember like older people like in their, say, 80s saying, I still feel really young. And I never really understood that until I actually – you kind of don't change in many ways, do you, in how mentally you're, you know, how you feel about yourself and the world. You never kind of fully grow up. Surprise, surprise. You never fully.
0: I'm like staring at the sky like going, oh, my God, wow.
1: Yeah.
0: Good. That's a good thing.
1: The other thing is you never fully work it out, really. I mean, you have epiphanies along the way and realizations and lessons, constant lessons. But you never really, I believe, in a beautiful way, you never go, oh, I fully understand everything about me.
0: I'm going to play a track now, a tune that I'm going to say straight up I never would have chosen to play. But I asked you to pick me a couple of songs for this evening, and we have played Sade and we've played Odette. And although I was struggling internally, is it Ah? Is it? I wasn't going to sing on air because I don't need to do that to Main FM listeners. But you picked a tune from Alanis Morissette.
1: Yeah.
0: And
1: It's not the one that everyone would
0: pick. And I think that's, I think that's funny, isn't it? Because that's probably like, you know, I get a little bit, you know, those who know me very well will definitely call me a music snob, and I'd be like, oh, Alanis. But it's amazing how many women I know really rate her. So let's listen to Thank You, which is the track that you've chosen, and then we can, come back and tell me why. Yeah.

0: Alanis Morissette, thank you, from supposed former infatuation junkie, as chosen by my guest Eliza Hull.
1: Yes. Yeah, that's the song I put on. It's kind of like that anthemic, everything's going to be okay yeah. song.
0: I think we all have one of those. I think when I was in my early 20s, or you know, we used to call it our going out song, the song that you put on as you got ready, and mine, and you just asked me offshore, off mic, who my all-time favourite artist was, but I want to say my guilty pleasure female tune is All Saints Pure Shores.
1: Oh, I love that. That's the one from the beach, right?
0: Yeah. And that, my
1: that is a good song, though.
0: It is a great song. Yeah. And my dear friend and housemate at the time would, like, she was in a very cool indie kind of punk rock band, and I worked for this punk rock label, and we were very like, oh, we don't listen to pop music. But, you know, on a Saturday night, we get ready and go out listening to All Saints.
1: I love that song, yeah.
0: I've admitted it on air.
1: Yep.
0: Tell me why Alanis?
1: I mean, she's definitely one of my most earliest influences. Her record came out, her first record, Jagged Little Pill, came out in 95. So I was in year five in primary school. And I think just hearing a woman like, you know, she just really screamed in You Ought to Know and said things that were like really courageous and had really long hair and wore t-shirts and, you know, just kind of, she still, you know, does do that kind of pop vibe, but it also is quite, you know, in many ways for the time out there, especially the singles that were chosen. I think she really pushed back on the label as to that first single that she put out. They didn't want her to do that. They wanted Ironic first. So I think someone that's, shown that she's strong and stands up for what she believes in. And this particular song, as I said, is just one that, you know, came on the second record in 98. And since then, it's just always been the one that I put on when I'm feeling a little bit, I guess, sad, down. And it's kind of like, thank you for, it just says thank you for all the, you know, thank you all the hard things about life. Thank you all the great things. It kind of talks about how things aren't perfect and that's okay.
0: And that kind of really goes back to what we were talking about before we played the Alanis track, with you kind of getting to this point with your music making in your life about going, it's okay to be messy.
1: Yeah.
0: And actually in some ways what that's really saying is it's okay to be me.
1: Exactly. Yeah, true.
0: Because like none of us know anyone who's not messy in some way.
1: Everyone's messy.
0: Exactly. And how great then to be able to look at a songwriter like Alanis and your songs as well with such brutal honesty. Kind of, it's like you're not painting yourself out to be this angel or devil, or, you know, you're just painting yourself out to be who you are, doing what you're doing. And
1: yeah, I think that was a little bit of a surprise for people some of, you know, the hotel room clip, because I guess I had been, not really speaking about things like that. A lot of it had been about my disability and my disability advocacy. But I guess being a human, we have so many layers and so many parts of ourselves. And I'm still an artist with a disability that doesn't go away. And I still advocate a lot. But I also, have relationships and layers.
0: Yeah. I think it's wonderful. And I, you know, I really hope that when you're going through the album release journey, that there isn't too much reinvention talk, because it's lazy. I think, you know, when people, especially when women might take a little bit of time off, you haven't really had time off. I mean, I don't think you've probably had any time off. It's been 3 years since your record came out, but that's, I know you've been busy.
1: Yes.
0: That sense of, oh, she's reinvented herself because the record, the new record is slightly different, or it's got a different look or whatever. Like, no, you're just a human evolving.
1: Yeah, exactly. Totally.
0: Now, we should talk a little bit about gigs.

0: Yeah, to the city.
1: Still, and that's a day afternoon show at Shot Kickers in Thornbury on the 29th of August.
0: Great. So Saturday afternoon, go down to Melbourne, go to Shot Kickers, which is in
1: Thornbury.
0: Yeah. You go to Preston Market, maybe Cobra Market, make a little afternoon of it.
1: You could do that. That'd be great.
0: When can we expect the album?
1: December, the first week of December.
0: Oh, Merry Christmas.
1: It's a long time away, isn't it? And that's when there'll be more Castlemaine shows.
0: Fantastic. Yeah. Oh, that's great. Well, I'm going to close out the show now with I was going to close out a show with one of your songs, but I actually want to play a tune. You asked me off air who one of my favourite female artists were, or who my favourite female artists were. Mm-hmm. And we were talking about Angel Olsen and Kate Le Bon. And I want to say that someone I forgot, who I don't know a lot about, but I feel like you might really like her, is Anna Calvi.
1: No, I never heard of this.
0: She's a British artist. And she is also a bit of a shapeshifter. And I hadn't thought about her for a long time, but she was featured in the Marianne Faithfull documentary, which we're showing at the Theatre Royal here in Castlemaine on Saturday night. So, yeah, I thought if you hadn't heard of her, you might enjoy hearing Anna Calvi now.
1: Yeah,
0: this
1: absolutely is
0: her track, Don't Beat the Girl Out of My Boy, from her album Hunter. Thanks for coming in, Eliza.
1: Thank you. Thanks so much.

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11: Welcome. Thank you, DJ PJ. Oh, sorry, I've just interrupted you. Excuse Keep going.
10: 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I'm DJ PJ. DJ PJ. And I'm here with DJ Ziff. DJ Ziff, say hello.
11: Hello. Well done. Big introduction. Excellent. We've got an action-packed show tonight. Viv did a big Brazilian show last week, so we're going to do a big African one tonight, predominantly a little bit of Cuban. We're going to start off with some music from Ethiopia, a bit of Ethio-jazz. DJ PJ, what's this track we're going to play first up?
10: Mulatu Astatka. Baby, my unforgettable remembrance.
11: Yeah, very good.

0: Yeah, a bit of beautiful Ethiopian jazz start the show. Malatu Astake, I'm not going to try and pronounce the non-English name. This is Baby My Unforgettable Remembrance is the translation, recorded in 1974. That's on the Ethiopics 4 compilation, which is just a brilliant collection. Mainly his material and a few others in there. Of Ethio jazz from sort of the 60s and 70s. And in all the kerfuffle, I forgot to thank Fiona for another excellent hour of One Crowded Hour. So she's probably on her way home now. And, yeah, what a great show that was. We're going to go to Mali now and DJ PJ. Who have we got coming up?
1: Candia, Kuyata. Jennifer.
0: Okay, yeah. That's it. Perfect. Here we go. Candia Koyate.

0: extraordinary voice of Candia Coyote from the album Burrico on the Stones label. A wonderful, wonderful singer. DJ PJ, we're going to stay in Mali now. This is kind of more contemporary. What's this one coming up, DJ PJ?
1: Amadou and Mariam.
0: Amadou and Mariam, thank you. And the song is?
1: Politic Amandami.
0: Amandami, excellent. Let's do it.

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5: 0488 63186.
4: Very good, thank you. 0488 63186. We're going to go to Cuba now, and who have we got coming up in this track from Cuba?
5: Los Van Van.
4: Yeah.
5: Legue Legue. And Guarani Di Pastorita.
4: Very good, thank you. And this is taken from the compilation Cuba Classics 2, Dancing with the Enemy. Which was out on Like a Bop label, Time Warner. When was that put together? I think this is one that, this is one that David Byrne put together, I think. Anyway, sorry, I haven't got the original title track, but this is Los Van Van.

0: really gusty.
1: Los Bamban. Ooh, got a bit of feedback going on here. With Legue Legue and Guarare di Pastorita. Now going to go to Nigeria. And what are we going to play, DJ PJ?
0: Saint Augustine and His Rovers, Dance Band, Onu, Emma, DK.
1: Very good, let's do it.

Yes, and that was a complete fail on my part, queuing up. That was, in actual fact, the Anambra Beats with Ayama. And that's from Nigeria's Special Modern High Life Afro Sounds and Nigerian Blues, 1970 to 76, on the Soundboy label. So now we're going to go to St. Augustine and his Rovers Dance Band. And this is Omu Amadike.

0: Yes, and thanks for your texts. Thanks, Elise. And thanks to the listener who said, yeah, that last track definitely wasn't a fail. You could actually cue any track on this compilation and it would definitely not be a fail.
1: And Mum.
0: Yeah, I did say thank you. And it's, yeah, it's a brilliant compilation, as are all the Soundwave compilations. They dig up some amazing stuff. We're going to play one more from Nigeria. And this one, DJ Pejo, you're going to introduce. It is
1: the Sahara All Stars of Jos Feso Jaye.
0: Feso Jaye, yes, this is the Sahara All Stars of Jos.

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4: Yeah, and thanks, Ross, for the text too. 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You're on Main FM, of course, listening to Fejuada. And just a reminder that we have the Main FM Radiothon coming up September the 11th to the 19th. Keeping it real is the theme, and it's the major fundraising event of the year with lots of special shows and great giveaways and all sorts of things going on. So put that one in your diary. We're now going to go to, well, it's actually, where was this? This was recorded in the UK, but it is actually Kenyan in origin / Congolese. And this is, who is this, DJ PJ? Are you going to announce this one for us?
5: Samba Mapan. 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
5: Don't laugh.
4: Don't laugh. It translates as don't laugh. Nobody's laughing. It was a great intro.

That one was Eucalypt. The track called Lace Monitor, presented by Info OKEG. So I'm gonna play a track by D Tiffany. This one's called Deep Brush, also off the Emineo Editions label. This is a collaboration with Mala Junta.

That last one was Deep Rush by D. Tiffany. This one is from Ruiz OSC1. Last night I had a dream of the Mala Junta X Amnio Editions compilation.

Yeah.

That one was Willow by Dina, the Monophonic and Riva remix. We're playing tracks from MNeil Editions. And you're, of course, tuned into Main FM. This is Electronic Lovers. A little bit late on a Tuesday night, but I know some people are still awake. So, you know, good evening to you. I want to play a track from legend DJ Ali. Yeah, just a producer and DJ that I really respect. Lebanese, raised in Norm. So let's go.

0: Yo, thank you for tuning in to Electronic Lovers on Main FM. Gonna catch you next week, same time, same place, 10 p.m. till midnight. And yeah, I'ma keep the playlist running. Just wanna acknowledge and say rest in peace to Colin Lemon, who was doing the Dead After Midnight show. And yeah, hopefully see you next week. And thanks for tuning into Community.
1: Hello, Colin.
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1: Tell me something, by the way. You like music?
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1: 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Here is a good one. I just pick up downtown. Heavy, heavy.
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1: 17-year-old Jack Axidakos was driving home to Belmore last night after finishing work at his father's Lindcrest Diner in Lindenhurst. According to Nassau Homicide Sergeant John Nolan, witnesses saw Axidakos drag racing with another car.

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Go on to Atlanta City and be a winner. Go down to Atlanta City, come back fat as a rat. Why should you be a loser when you can be a winner?

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0: 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She now,
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0: with a chance to win a trip to Germany. 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

0: 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Probably just cut that off 2 bars.
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My poor mother is under a stone, with an aching heart and trembling hands. Is there no mercy in this land?

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come off. You know, a bad hand, no money. 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

0: 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On Friday the 21st of August, head down for a special night with Chris Hudson and the Late Entrants as they mark the release of their debut single, Lost in Silence. 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And from 5 p.m. on Sunday, join Eden Plenty celebrating the release of their debut independent album, Limbo. 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

0: 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Really?
1: Yes, Georgie. You're a morning person, right? You are now.
0: What are we going to talk about?
1: 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News, sport, weather.
0: Weather what?
1: Whether it's raining.
0: Okay, sure. But news? What kind of news?
1: Local. Stuff people care about, you know.
0: What about sport?
1: Huh?
0: You said news, sport and weather.
1: Oh, right. I don't know.
0: Secretly correcting people's grammar is a sport, right?
1: Right on.
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6: From the guitar in his hands, a nightmarish C chord struggles, then dies at birth. Roadies, trained for years in loyal rescue, stand arms crossed, side of stage like paramedics unmoved by misery. His 90 words per minute fingers try again. Only the loudness of the PA prevents him hearing the dull jeering that began after the first song. Beyond the stage lights, the darkness seems ready to throw itself forward and smother him.

mastery of the rock genre as field pros of unrelenting acuteness. Yet, who would have thought these instruments would be so heavy? Looks in confused despair at the six strings, longing for the safe complexity of his computer monitor and a QWERTY keyboard. At last, a justified arc of glass and beer swings in its gleeful parabola towards his head. Later, in hospital, he seems to remember sensing the stubby's weight before it broke upon the finely explained sensibilities of his skin. You're a long way from home.

0: There's another great weekend of free music at the Tap Room this week. On Friday the 21st of August, head down for a special night with Chris Hudson and the Late Entrants as they mark the release of their debut single, Lost in Silence. Delivered over two sets, expect lush atmospheric sounds, unflinching and deeply biographical lyrics for a sophisticated ear and a searching mind. And from 5 p.m. on Sunday, join Eden Plenty celebrating the release of their debut independent album, Limbo. 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

0: Good morning. You've tuned in to The Lowdown for this week beginning Monday, the 17th of August, 2026. My name is Ash and I'm here in the studio with James. Hi, James.
1: G'day, Ash.
0: Production and broadcasting for The Lowdown happens on Dja Dja Wurrung country. We acknowledge Dja Dja people, their elders, past and present, and any First Nations people listening today. Here on The Lowdown, we share the latest in community news and free or low-cost community events and classes. You might like to grab a pen and jot down any details, and don't worry if you miss something, as the show is repeated at the same time every morning this week. Okay, here we go. For this week, starting Monday the 17th of August, 2026. August being the last month of the Dja Dja, Wurrung and Garrak, Silver Wattle and Magpie season.
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0: Is it a bird? 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
1: After several years of restoration, the Daylesford Town Hall is back, and Words in Winter is filling it with readings, launches, and big ideas once more. But there's one morning on this year's program that isn't really a session at all. It's closer to being invited around for a cuppa with two people who have a great deal to teach us. This session is curated by Auntie Alison McRae, a Dja Dja Wurrung Gunditjmara and Yorta Yorta elder, stolen generation survivor, and joined by Uncle Ted Laxton, a Gunditjmara elder. This is a rare chance to sit with two extraordinary elders and hear a wide-ranging conversation about art, survival, culture, humour as resistance, and the marks that they make on country and community. Entry cost is pay as you feel, with all funds being raised going towards the festival's 2027 First Nations Engagement Fund. So, making our mark, it's on Saturday, 29th of August, from 10 to 11 a.m. at Daylesford Town Hall. For more information and to register, search Makin, that's spelled M-A-K-I-N, Makin Our Mark Daylesford, via Humanitix.
0: 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What happens if you win? 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
1: BL Exhibition at Castlemaine Arts Museum. BL is a celebration of the well-loved Guildford BL, it's a red gum, also known as the Guildford Big Tree. And the exhibition is launching this Saturday, August 22nd, from 11 a.m. at Castlemaine Arts Museum. BL is deeply significant to Dja Wurrung people, predating and surviving colonization, and its grafted branch signifying it as a marker tree. Using salvaged timber from BL artists, artisans and storytellers have found inspiration for art, artifact and creative storytelling. The BL exhibition intends to honour this ancient tree and its ability to bring connection and healing to Dja Wurrung people, mob living on Jandak, and the broader community. BL exhibition will be held from the August the 22nd to November the 29th, with the launch starting on Saturday the 22nd of August from 11 a.m. Everyone is welcome. Castlemaine Art Museum, 14 Littleton Street, Castlemaine.
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0: Coming up this week at the Cool Room, join the Anticlinal Fold on Saturday the 22nd of August for a night of bending jazz. Local legends, the Anticlinal Fold approach unbending traditions such as classical, country, roots and New Orleans funk, shaping them in a new vision for contemporary jazz. A style that is virtuosic, free, tense and exciting. And on Sunday, head down for an encore screening of Such a Resounding Silence, followed by a compelling conversation by Tanya Lee, actress Anne Lambert and Fiona O'Loughlin. 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
1: 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And in some ongoing happy news, The Retronauts is sponsored by...

Hello, and welcome to Radioactive, an episode of Psycurious with me, Dr. Haiti. Psycurious is Main FM's science show, and we have different presenters sharing their expertise on a monthly basis, including Professor Georgina Hayden, who presents Language Warning, a show all about the science of language, and Karen, the Cosmic Ferret, presenting Spaced Out, a show all about space, the universe, and everything. Julia, who hosts Pachelbel's Caravan, the revered classical music show, which airs before Psycurious, wasn't able to be in this morning. But we thank you very much, Julia, for some beautiful music programming to set the mood. And we look forward to seeing you next week. It's a little bit chilly outside. I can feel the wind. You can hear me probably rustling around in my parka. I'm just going to settle into this nice warm studio. I'm broadcasting from Jarrah country, and I'd like to thank the Jajawarung for their continued generosity in sharing their vast knowledge of language, of culture, of environment, of science and technology. I'm humbled to be broadcasting from Jarrah.